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1: All right, we got to be quick about it because at the top of the hour, it is time to open things up to you. We've had a great conversation about Deshaun Watson. We'll continue that, but it is very simple. At the top of the hour, we should be talking about blank. Jump on the line now at 310-840-4910, whether it's Deshaun Watson, something else we've talked about tonight, or you'd love to go completely off the board. That is very cool with me. So jump them on at 310-840-4910 on the West.

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1: Halloween is still a ways away, but it's never too early to discuss a good horror story, right? I'm one of those guys that I can do a scary movie at really any time of the year. Last night, my fiance and I went to a drive-in theater out in beautiful Mineta, South Carolina, and watched the new Insidious movie. I love scary movies. Doesn't matter if it's Halloween or not, so I'm good for a horror story at any point in time. In the NFC South is the best horror story in National Football League, and I'm ready to finally take a stab at it, right? I'm ready to do what I would more so consider a fool's errand than just something that's a part of my job. I'm ready to take a stab at who is going to win the league's most mid-division on the planet. A division that last year produced its winner at a record of 8-9. And I think I'm going to have the weirdest possible prediction by saying that that team's going to win it again. The Carolina Panthers will win the division again. I'm Elijah Campbell here on Westwood One Sports and the Westwood One Sports app. Tweet at me at @E_Campbell3, or you can call in or text in 310-840-4910. I think the Carolina Panthers are going to win this division again. They might do it at 8-9 like they did last season. Who knows? Maybe one year we're going to get a team win a division in the National Football League with a 7-10 record, right? How weird can we really get with this? We're going to find out. But I want to start off on all of this, on why I'm high on the Panthers, despite having a history of not being able to follow up previous season successes. Look at the Carolina Panthers' history. With teams that are not quarterbacked by Cam Newton, they never went to the playoffs in back-to-back years. Only in a stretch from about 2013 to 2015, with Cam Newton as the quarterback for the Carolina Panthers, did they make the playoffs for three straight seasons. So this isn't something that they're accustomed to doing, right? If Bryce Young was to lead the Panthers to the playoffs again this year, whether it's by winning the division or somehow getting a wild card spot, despite how loaded the NFC is, that would put him in some pretty significant territory. That would make him, in terms of Carolina Panther franchise history, doing something that only Cam Newton has done, who is hands down the greatest quarterback the franchise has ever seen. So it would cement his place positively in Carolina Panther lore. But for one, Bryce Young specifically made enough growth to actually take them to the playoffs last year, and I think a lot of that growth was one of the reasons why, right? His deep ball improved. He was maybe one of the better deep ball throwers in the NFL last year, despite a very low volume. They didn't throw the ball downfield a lot. They were very selective, and when they did, and I think that's smart. I think it's by design. I think if you're asking Bryce Young to step back in the pocket and just chuck it downfield 15 times a game, on passes that have 20 or more air yards, you're not maximizing what Bryce Young is. You're putting him in a position to fail. I think what Dave Canales did really well last year was put Bryce Young in a position to succeed, and part of that is being selective as to when you do take shots down the field. I think his playmaking ability, too, when a pocket breaks down, actually matched his college days, where he routinely made something happen out of nothing. And if you look at Pro Football Focus's passing grades, which I know people can be a little or feel polarizing about those, but they are based in a lot of fact. And if you look at just the numbers too, it suggests that Bryce Young was one of the better quarterbacks when facing pressure last year. If you look at the grade specifically, he had the 7th best passing grade, 7th, right? Firmly in the top 10 when it came to passing under pressure last season. Think back about Bryce Young's days at Alabama. One of the reasons that made him a Heisman winner and a number one pick in the National Football League draft was because he could at times routinely make something happen out of nothing. He could scramble outside the pocket and find an open guy. He could buy time with his legs to be able to free up a receiver somewhere down the field and then be accurate enough to find them. You haven't really seen that from him the NFL level before last year. Last year, I think you finally saw it enough. And that's why the more positive results kind of followed, right? And, of course, I think the last thing, the reason I really love Bryce Young this year is because he's got an incredible connection with Tet McMillan. Maybe the best thing the Panthers could have done for their young quarterback is to give him a more reliable number one target. Xavier Leggett, who was a first-round pick out of South Carolina, hadn't necessarily panned out to give the production that a first-round wide receiver pick should be able to give you. But last year, they kind of rectified that by taking Tet McMillan from Arizona in the first round. And Tet McMillan had a phenomenal year, one of the best offensive rookies in the National Football League. And to tell you just how good that connection was and how much Bryce Young trusts Tet McMillan within the framework of that offense, McMillan had 122 targets. 122 targets last year, clearly the most on the team. The second most was the aforementioned Xavier Leggett with only 64 targets, right? Best thing they could have done was to give him McMillan, because that's a more reliable target, a guy that's a 1,000-yard receiver in his first year in the league. I think the run game will be fine. They lose Rico Dowdle. Rico Dowdle, the leading rusher for the Panthers last year, who is one of the leading rushers in all of football, is playing with the Pittsburgh Steelers now, but Chuba Hubbard is going to be taking a majority of the carries. But because of a massive improvement made by that offensive line and their run-blocking ability, and more additions they made to the offensive line room, I don't see why not. I don't see why the Carolina Panthers aren't better at running the football, that offensive line got better. So they made improvements to the offense, but offense stuff aside, because that's not going to be...
2: There are hundreds of nonprofit organizations right here in Washtenaw County doing good for our community every single day. So we endeavor to shine the spotlight on those great groups, helping them tell their stories and saluting the good deeds they do for others. I'm Lucy Ann Lance, and this is the soul of our community. This is Community Cares.
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2: The Bentley Historical Library collects the materials for and promotes the study of the histories of two great intertwined institutions, the State of Michigan and the University of Michigan. The library is open without fee to the public and welcomes researchers, regardless of academic or professional affiliation. The Bentley has some 11,000 research collections, so what are those, and why are they so important? I'm Lucy Ann Lance, and this is Community Cares. Joining me is Dr. Alexis Antrocoli. She is the director of the Bentley Historical Library. Welcome. It's great to have you with us.
4: Thank you so much. I'm thrilled to be here.
2: You started as a student at the Bentley?
4: I did start as a student at the Bentley. I came here. I was a career changer. And I came here in 2009, and I knew I needed to get a job and build experience in the field. And so I reached out to the then curator of the Michigan Historical Collections, Tom Powers, and he says that he hired me because I was so enthusiastic. And that's where I got my start, was in the processing room at the Bentley working for Tom Powers.
2: Did you know back then that one day you would be the head of this marvelous institution?
4: If you had told me that in 2009, I wouldn't have believed you.
2: Has the Bentley changed greatly since those days, in your estimation?
4: In some ways, it's changed a lot.
2: How and so?
4: Some of that has to do with technology and the way our work happens behind the scenes, or the way we provide access to collections. So a good example is when I started, if you wanted a to see some material in the collection, you had to fill out a paper call slip, we called it. So you filled out the information about what materials you wanted, and you handed it to a reference archivist, and they went and brought it out to you. And now we have an online system. So you can just go online, you can search through all our collection guides. We call them finding aids. It's a bit of a strange word, but you can search across everything we have. And then just like you would on an e-commerce site, you can select what you want and put in your request. And when you come into the library, you just tell the folks running the reading room, I put in some requests, I'd like to start with this box, and they bring it out to
2: you.
4: Oh,
2: wow.
4: So like a real big, it's the same, we're providing the same service, but we're just doing it in a way that's really different, and that I hope makes patrons' lives and researchers' lives easier, because they can do all that prep at home.
2: Talking with Dr. Alexis Antrocoli. Dr. Antrocoli, describe the Bentley in its entirety. If someone has never been there before, where is it located? What is it like?
4: Well, we're on the North Campus of the University of Michigan on Beale Avenue, right next to the Gerald R. Ford Library, if you know where that is, and pretty close to the VA. Most people know where the VA is, so I often use that as a marker. The building was built in 1972. The collections moved in 1973. We're open 5 days a week. We are open from 9:30 to 4:30 on Tuesdays, Thursdays, and Fridays. We're open from 9:30 to 6:30 on Wednesdays. And we're open from 9:30 to 1:30 on Saturday mornings.
2: And this is for anyone to use.
4: This is anyone. You don't even have to have a reason to come see our stuff. You can just decide you want to see come see some cool stuff about university history or Michigan history. And all we ask is that you register so that you have an account and can request materials and that you follow the rules of the reading room, because the materials are unique and we want them to last for as long as they possibly can. But other than that, you don't need any credential. You don't need any special reason. You can just come in and look at stuff.
2: Where did the idea come from? How did the Bentley start?
4: Oh, the Bentley was the brainchild of a UM faculty member in the 1930s, Louis Vanderveld, and he was a history professor. And he saw that Michigan history wasn't real. There was really no place at that time that was collecting Michigan history. And so he got some internal funding from the university, a small grant, and he started what was called then the Michigan Historical Collections. And from the beginning, it collected the history of the university and the history of the state.
2: Surprising that it took that long, 1935, when you look at the history of the University of Michigan, for that to happen.
4: For that to happen, right. And it's so there were other, I mean, the university library had been collecting unique materials. The Clements Library had been established about a decade before the Bentley and collects an American early American history more broadly. You had museums, but there was just no focus on Michigan history. And he felt really passionately that it was important to have that the university should be doing the work of collecting and providing access to Michigan
2: history. And yet it was not named after Vanderveld. It was named after Alvin M. Bentley.
4: Yes, in the 70s. So it was called the library until it moved to its current location in 73, was called the Michigan Historical Collections. And it only became the Bentley Historical Library because Alvin Bentley's widow, Arvella, gave the largest gift to build that library, and she wanted to name it in his honor.
2: Oh, that's lovely. Yeah. And Alvin Bentley was a former regent and U.S. Yes. congressman. So who utilizes the Bentley most? How is it used?
4: It is used in so many different ways. And I would say, I haven't looked at the exact numbers, but we do not serve primarily the way a lot of university research libraries do, only students and faculty of the university. At least half of our researchers are completely unaffiliated with the university. They're people researching their family histories. They're journalists coming in to do investigative work. They're people researching the history of their town. We also, of course, have students who come in and use the collections, and there are classes that we have there. There are faculty who do research there, both from the university and from other research institutions. But I would say at least half of our researchers are not academic researchers. They're people who are doing archival research for really a variety of reasons, a lot of them personal.
2: Give us an idea of what these collections look like. What would we find there? What mysteries could be unraveled?
4: Oh, you know, I have a colleague who loves this one collection we have that has all this information about a UFO sighting in Dexter from the 1960s in it. So really all kinds of things. I mean, we have everything from early Michigan history dating back to the territorial period. Original documents.
2: Like what?
4: In fact, we just got last month from a local historical society in Michigan found two Lewis Cass letters to the first governor of Michigan, Stevens T. Mason, in their collection. And they thought because they were letters to Mason and we had the governor's papers, Governor Mason's papers, that we should have those letters. So they brought them to us. And that's like a very new thing that we have. But we also have records of the Campeau family, which was one of the founding families of Detroit.
2: Oh, right.
4: In the collection. We have a lot of records of early Michigan, like senators and governors. We have records related to the Ferry family, which was one of the families that first settled on Mackinac Island.
2: Oh.
4: And one of their descendants actually became a U.S. senator. And one of the amazing things I found, I was going through his collection for something, and I was just going through a folder, and I found a Susan B. Anthony letter. He was a supporter of women's suffrage, and it was a letter from Susan B. Anthony inviting Senator Ferry Michigan to Lucretia Mott's memorial service.
2: Wow.
4: Yeah. It was, I mean, I didn't expect to find it there. So you do find these things.
2: How do you authenticate these pieces when you receive them and preserve them then for all eternity?
4: Right. So most of our collections come through donation. So unlike some libraries, we really don't buy very much at all. That's not how we acquire things. So we are talking with donors about these materials. A lot of them come from the family, right? So we know like that these are the record, like this family is giving us their records. Mm-hmm. And so that's part of it, or the organization. So we collect lots of modern records too. We have the records of Governor Snyder, for example, and those are almost all digital. And so how do we acquire those? We were the team at the time, this was before I returned, worked with him and his staff to get those materials to the library. So it's really about building that relationship with the donor, understanding how they got the material, to be able to know whether or not they're what they say they are.
2: And when they are paper materials, that mm-hmm. preservation, is that part of what you have to do as well?
4: Yes. So once the material, the paper material, comes to the library, it goes through a process that we call processing, but it's really cataloging. So there are archivists who go through that material and understand what's there and describe it in what we call a finding aid, but it's essentially a catalog record for an archival collection. They create that, and then that goes into an online system. But they also do things like they rehouse materials in better folders and boxes. They make sure that it's, you know, we have to do climate control in our storage areas so that it's the right temperature for paper materials so they last, they don't get, it's not too wet, they don't get moldy, it's not too dry, they don't get brittle. But then we also have a lot of AV materials, so old film and audio files. And for those materials, they require a little bit of a different environment. So we have cold rooms, right, that are kept very cold and a little more humid, right, to preserve that kind of content.
2: And photos as well? You have photos?
4: And photos as well. We have lots of photos, everything from postcards to family photos to the university's news service collection has lots of photos in it.
2: How has history maybe been revisited or changed because of discoveries that come into the Bentley?
4: Oh, that's a great question.
2: In other words, you get a piece in, and all of a sudden you're looking at this and you're saying, that's not how we understood the early days of the university or the state of Michigan. This now has added another piece to it.
4: Yeah, that's a great question. And I think it's rare that we get one piece that totally alters something, but it's often that people are looking at things in new ways or paying attention to records in ways that they hadn't before. So, for example, one of the things we're doing in the fall is we're going to be opening at the Frankel Detroit Observatory, which is part of the Bentley. It's our sort of, it's on the medical campus, and it's a little bit of our outreach arm. They're going to be doing an exhibit open to the public, free, on the Civil War in the University of Michigan.
2: Oh.
4: And they're going to be looking at the untold stories, and the home front is going to be a huge part of the exhibit. So, for example, women, right, and the Civil War in Ann Arbor and at the University
2: their
4: of
2: role.
4: Michigan. And their role, and, you know, how they were involved in the Civil War, what their experience was. And that really requires kind of just looking at the collection in a new way, or maybe paying attention to different parts of the
2: collection. So it expands what we know about history.
4: It expands what we know and how we understand it. Or sometimes we find things that it's not that we didn't know we had them, but we've forgotten that we had them.
2: Mm.
4: So one of the things I found recently was the narrative of a man, an African-American man, who was born free in the state of Maryland, but was twice captured by slave catchers in the antebellum period and escaped and made his way to Indiana and then Cass County, Michigan. And we have his first person narrative in the library. And it's just, we just had kind of not noticed it. And so we're going to be doing a story on that in our magazine next year.
2: Dr. Alexis Antrocoli, she is the director of the Bentley Historical Library on the campus of the University of Michigan. For more information, visit bentley.umich.edu. 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
2: A report from the White House accuses the Smithsonian Institution, the world's largest museum, education, and research complex, of engaging in extreme political activism, presenting a radical view of American history, specifically the Smithsonian's National Museum of American History, accusing the leadership there of exhibiting anti-white activism and no longer treating the American story as a shared national inheritance to be celebrated. Dr. Alexis Antrocoli, director of the Bentley Historical Library at the U of M, how do we detail history accurately without marginalizing or denigrating America and its people?
4: I don't think of the work we do as being political work. I think that our work is educational work, and it's about telling a variety of stories to about the history of Michigan and the history of the university. And people are going to engage in different ways with those. They will sometimes agree with an interpretation that we make in an exhibit, and sometimes they won't. But the other thing I would say is we're drawing on the materials. It's all based in the materials. We're not creating this whole cloth.
2: There
4: we're
2: they are.
4: Taking content that was created by people 50, 100, 200 years ago, and we're presenting that to the public when we do that work.
2: We're talking about the Bentley Historical Library, the campus archive for the University of Michigan. It is located on the University of Michigan's North Campus in Ann Arbor, established in 1935 by the Regents of the University of Michigan. But it was the idea of that one professor who thought it was so important. And its mission is to serve as the official archives of the university and to document the history of the state of Michigan, as well as the activities of its people, organizations, and voluntary associations. And our guest is Dr. Alexis Antrocoli. You have an academic background in American history with extensive experience in archival and library policy creation, digital curation programs, manuscript acquisition. Tell me more about your career path.
4: Oh, goodness. So I went to graduate school in history right after my undergrad, and I got a PhD in American history from Brandeis. I then went and I taught for 3 years at a small college in Western Pennsylvania. And I really realized that traditional academia wasn't really a good fit for me. I really like working with people a lot. And I realized that libraries might be a better fit. So I really started, and I'd worked in my own college's archives as a student, and I'd done a lot of research in archives, and I found myself becoming interested, for example, in like why they had what they had or why they made decisions about what to keep or not keep during the course of my work as a historian. And so after a lot of thought and talking to a lot of folks, I decided to switch career paths, and I came here to the University of Michigan to get a degree, Master of Science in Information with a specialty in archives and records management. As I worked as a student at the Bentley, and then my first job after I graduated was to process the papers of Governor Granholm. It was a project archivist position, a one-year term position. And so I processed her papers, and it was the first governor's papers to come to the Bentley that had a really large digital component. So I really got to put those skills in digital curation to work with that collection.
2: When those papers come, governors of the state of Michigan,
4: yeah,
2: do they get to pick and choose? Or is this the entire collection of their career in Lansing?
4: It is a process by which we are speaking with them about what records they have. Mm-hmm. And we don't necessarily want all of it. So like we are thinking about like what's going to be valuable to researchers
2: what is
4: in
2: that?
4: The future. So that's a great question, because, and here's the thing, we can't take everything, and people like sometimes don't realize this. So we have to decide, well, what's going to be the most valuable stuff? So we take campaign materials, we take public relations materials. We are very interested in legislative files. So anything related to policy, that governor's policy. So the records of various advisors within that office, it's really the executive office of the governor whose the papers we're taking. There are legal records often. So, you know, at that level of government, there may be the state might be sued or the state might be suing. And there may be information about that or other like legal advice. Those are often very valuable to researchers. Of course, we have the records of the lieutenant governor come, as well as the records of the office of the first lady or first gentleman of the state and their work around the state.
2: It's easy to see why those records are all important. Are there lesser known people that we'd be surprised that you have a collection on, or that you decided would be important to have, whether it's from political realm or even the university?
4: You know, that is an interesting question. I think that there are probably records that of people, and sometimes even people that we approach don't think that are surprised that we want their records because they're not thinking of their work in that way. But, you know, something like one of the collections we have dates back pretty far is the Interfaith Council on Peace and Justice here in Ann Arbor.
2: Right,
4: started here, which is, I think, a thing that people, you know, might not think about being in the archives, but it's this community organization. They've been doing that work here for a very long time. It documents the history of activism in the community.
2: It really does. I remember when they first started here.
4: But another example is that we have records related to, far-right militia movements in Michigan.
2: You do?
4: Right, yes. So we have records of the Michigan militia in the library. And so it really, we have the records of iterations of the Communist Party in Michigan. The scope of what we collect is extraordinarily broad because our job is really to document the history of the state. And that means having an open mind and not using what no matter what it might be, our put setting any personal biases we have aside to say this is happening in Michigan. This is an organization that or a person or a community that's important to understanding our state, right? And our job is to preserve it so that people can access it and find ways to better understand the state and the university as a whole.
2: Dr. Antrocoli, you have been called the perfect steward of the Bentley. How does the enormity of your role play into your decision-making at the Bentley?
4: You know, I really see myself in a lot of ways. I think a lot about leadership and my approach to it. And a lot of my approaches, like, I see myself as a facilitator, right?

0: core to our mission.
1: Is there one item there that is very special to you?
0: I don't know if there's an item, but there's a collection that I really love.
1: Which is?
0: Which is the Elizabeth Margaret Chandler papers. Elizabeth Margaret Chandler was, she died very young in her 30s, in the 1830s. And maybe late 1820s, might be getting the dates wrong. But she was a young woman, Quaker woman, born in Philadelphia, who was a very early abolitionist. And edited the women's section of one of the oldest abolitionist newspapers in the country. And she had an aunt and uncle who moved here to Michigan in the 1820s, and she followed them at a certain point. And she has a book that she wrote. She was a poet, a published poet. She was very famous in her day, and because she lived in Michigan and a lot of her work happened while she was in Michigan, it was a collection that came to the Bentley as a set of family papers, and it just has incredible documentation of the early abolitionist movement in this country. And, you know, there was a lot of that activity in Michigan at the time and in Quaker communities. I just think it's fascinating.
1: Do you learn, you know, that time period, 1830s, 1820s, do you get a sense then of how someone is developed to be an abolitionist in those early days, especially a woman?
0: Yeah. I mean, I think for this young woman, I think partly she was a precocious young woman. She was well educated. She came from a family of some means, and she was Quaker. And the Quakers were one of the first groups to become primarily abolitionists, mm-hmm. dating back into the 18th century. And so I think it was probably her education and her religious background and just her own talent and curiosity that led her to this place of doing this.
1: And what can we learn from studying lives like hers?
0: You know, what I would say is that what I take away from it is here is a person who took on a challenge and at a time when women, right, didn't have a lot of opportunities. And when something like the end of slavery seemed really maybe impossible, right? But she didn't let that stop, either of those things stop her. And I think that kind of commitment to justice and that kind of idealism and hope, right? Hope for the future is something that we can take away from a collection like that.
1: Dr. Alexis Antrocoli, the director of the Bentley Historical Library on Community Cares. 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I'm Lucianne Lance, and this is Community Cares.
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0: From the street to the back fence, the basement to the roof, it's the Inside Outside Guys. Here are Chuck and Ken.
1: Welcome back, everybody. Appreciate you being with us. You know, Diane Kroll, our realtor extraordinaire, gives you and I tips on a regular basis.
2: Yes, sir.
1: And I remember reading a while back, a couple of weeks ago, that one of the things they find in existing homes, 30, 40-year-old homes, are double-tap breakers.
2: Okay.
1: And that's where literally someone has added a circuit over the years, and instead of putting a new breaker in, they just drew power from a breaker that was already servicing another circuit.
2: Sure.
1: So you'll have two circuits or more being served by a single breaker. Extremely unsafe. They call that a double tap.
2: Okay.
1: If you've got that in your fuse panel and a home inspector like Gary Moore finds it, he's going to say, no, no, no.
2: How would Gary find that?
1: Well, hopefully he'd look in the panel as part of an inspection if you hire him as a home inspector.
2: And there are tools that you can literally put on each individual breaker that will tell you how they're performing.
1: Exactly. And if you look at the breakers, you can see those, you know, multiple black wires going off from it. And if it's not designed for that, it's a bad thing. I remember I went into a new house decades ago where, and I can't explain this, maybe our buddy Bruce, the electrician, can, but literally we were trying to install a bath fan in the master bathroom.
2: Okay.
1: And we were going to draw power from an existing circuit up there, and we couldn't get shut the breaker off. And I was, bottom line.
2: So you would turn it off, but there'd still be power?
1: It'd still be on, and it wouldn't trip. And I'm telling you, if I hadn't been there, I would argue what I'm about to say.
2: Okay.
1: Because it seemed like it should have tripped, right? I found out that two breakers were servicing the same device in the master
2: suite. Oh, my goodness.
1: And I don't even know how that
2: is possible, right?
1: Without something tripping.
2: Yeah.
1: But long story short, the only way we found it was by turning off multiple breakers at the same time and then realizing they had done that. And it was a brand new house.
2: Sure. Sure.
1: Scary stuff.
2: Do you believe people, I mean, nobody. We always tell people to get AC and furnace tune-ups. They have someone come in and check out the furnace. Do you believe people should do that for their electrical system as well?
1: You know, I think if you're going to, especially if you're getting into a house that you're purchasing that has been around for 20, 30, 40 years, I really believe having an audit done by a master electrician makes sense.
2: I do too.
1: Why not?
2: Right? I do too. And we've all been there. You know, you flip a switch and you hear something, or you see a little spark inside, or you plug some in and out and you see a spark as it's going in and out.
1: That feels warm.
2: That shouldn't happen.
1: Scary.
2: Okay? And when you see that stuff, that's when it's time to get online, go to the InsideOutsideGuys.com, say, hey, I live in this area. I need to have an electrician come over and take a look at my system.
1: Yeah.
2: It is that easy.
1: And a good master electrician, they do this stuff, you know, for a fee. They'll come in and audit your home's electrical system, and they'll tell you, you know, what needs upgrading or updating, and they'll look at the fuse panel. And it makes sense. That's such a real safety issue, isn't it?
2: Yeah, and you say fee. It is a fee, but think of the fees that you're willing to pay. And those that you're not willing to pay. I mean, to have an electrician to come out is just like having good insurance. Because you're having an electrician to come out to check a very, I don't want to say dangerous, but a very sensitive and potentially dangerous system out. And why wouldn't you? I mean, if you get him out here to check it, then you know you may never have to use your homeowner's insurance because you had an electrical fire.
1: Huh.
2: So it's good, cheap insurance, and you could probably, I'm just going to guess, we don't really talk about money, $300, give or take, $100, you can get an electrician out to take a look at your place.
1: And there's probably other stuff that needs doing anyway,
2: and
1: right?
2: You're right. Good point.
1: But at some point, insurance companies are going to require that. And, you know, you and I have seen where the insurers are edging more toward telling you, you've got to have new railings put on your deck. You've got to have a new roof put on your house before we'll insure it. And that kind of stuff So I don't think this is very far behind.
2: You know what? I think you're spot on. And a lot of that is because of the drone technology that we have. Those insurance companies can go right over top and go, we see this, we see this, we see this.
1: Yeah.
2: We need to have that fixed. And if you don't, we're going to drop you because they know you have to go to another insurance company that they probably are somehow in. I mean, it's...
1: You're higher risk.
2: I don't want to say risk reward. You're right.
1: Yeah. I mean, we're seeing more and more of that. And, you know, with the idea that you and I are paying more in Michigan because of a hurricane that happened in Louisiana, you know, it tells us it's a national, if not a global product we're buying today, right?
2: Good point.
1: So it makes sense to do that. And it makes sense to know that your household at night when everybody's sleeping is a safe one.
2: 100%.
1: Gosh.
2: 100%. And if you're out there, let's say you have an inline smoke detector system.
1: Yeah.
2: Hardwired into your house. It's even more important to have that stuff checked out because you're counting on that saving your family in case of a fire.
1: Good point.
2: And I've been in a fire. And the stuff you see in Hollywood does not exist, where guys run into a fire and grab somebody. If that house or that structure has been on fire for any amount of time, I'm talking 60 seconds, that smoke is so unbelievably thick inside of a house.
1: And toxic.
2: And to expect somebody to get up and have their senses right away when they get up, I wouldn't do that. So make it as safe as you can before you need it, before the emergency happens.
1: I agree. You know, our buddy Kyle
2: Svoboda
1: from Plainfield Township talks about how most deaths in houses or buildings that catch fire are smoke inhalation.
2: Yeah.
1: It's not the flame that gets you. It's breathing in that smoke, and it happens extremely fast.
2: It does, and it is a black, toxic smoke. And you get one good breath of that, you're going down. You're not going to be able to stay on your feet.
1: That's scary.
2: It is scary. That's why it's so important. I walked into my daughter's house yesterday, and my daughter lives in a log house, beautiful house, big house, nice house. But right where I would love to have seen a fire extinguisher, I didn't see one where it should have been. And so...
1: What part of the house?
2: Upstairs, right when you walk to the top stairs, there's bedrooms, three bedrooms up there, and a little spot right in the center that there should have been a fire extinguisher. So anyone that needed it could have come out of the bedroom, grabbed it, and went inside, and it wasn't there.
1: You buy her one?
2: I will. I 100% will. Within the next couple of days, I'll probably buy two or three and have her strategically plan them, because she was one when that fire I just talked about happened. I went into the mobile home we lived at the point, grabbed her and my other daughter out of the cribs and took them out, but... Literally 30 seconds later, I would not have been able to do that because that fire spreads so fast.
1: How scary.
2: It is scary. It is scary. And the more that homeowners can do to stop that from happening on the front side, people that, rather than get a new battery, rather than go to their phone, put on their shopping list, new 9-volt battery, they unplug the battery because it's chirping, they throw it in a drawer, they throw... stuff over top of it. And I say that because there was a time where I had done all that, but no more. I mean, no more. My
1: not worth it.
2: No,
1: not worth it.
2: Especially when they make the technology so easy for us as homeowners to help protect us.
1: You know, that is true, even though, you know, I'm an anti-tech guy in a lot of ways. Easy technology becomes irresistible when it's a health, safety, welfare.
2: Yeah, you're right. You know, absolutely. Family.
1: Yeah.
2: Absolutely.
1: So one of the things we want to talk about in the upcoming segments is those people that you call blue hairs.
2: Blue hairs.
1: Or snowbirds. I love them.
2: Things they should do when they head south for the wintertime, right?
1: Yeah. To make sure that their house is going to be there and habitable when they return.
2: Yeah, and safe when they're gone. You don't want anybody driving by your house and going, oh, it doesn't look like anyone's in the house right now. Maybe I'll make it a target for my next cat burglar.
1: Yeah. And you've been a victim.
2: I have been.
1: In the past.
2: I have been. Yep.
1: So it is one of those things that's very important. Should you notify the local police if you're going to be gone for 3 or 4 months? Do you trust your local police enough to let them
2: know? I do not have a local police department.
1: Oh.
2: Do you?
1: Yes.
2: I do not have
1: I vote for millage increases for them all the time.
2: Do you really?
1: Make them cookies at Christmas. You betcha.
2: Yep. I don't blame you. My city is patrolled by the county sheriff.
1: Okay.
2: So absolutely not. I would not let them know. I would if I had a local sheriff. I don't have a relationship.
1: Now you're Oakland, right?
2: No. I'm Southern Genesee.
1: Oh, yeah? Okay.
2: Yeah. For years, there was a police officer who was a county sheriff who I knew really well. Him and I would talk with. Him, I'd have no problem with it, but I don't know any of them anymore. But I'd tell my neighbors. I'd tell my friends. Everyone would know.
1: I like that.
2: And my neighbors, they keep a close eye on our place. They do.
1: I like this. So you would, one of the first things you'd do if you were heading to Florida or out of state for a few months is notify people you trust.
2: And I do it every time. Every time. Absolutely. Because when someone drives by my house, and I have one particular guy, if he drives by my house and sees something he doesn't think is right, he's got permission to go in and check it out. He's a really good friend. I'm sure you have one that is the same.
1: Yep.
2: More housing information you can trust on the other side of this. If you have somebody that is going to Florida, if you're a regular snowbird, we have some great advice when we get back from break. Again, you're listening to the Inside Outside Guys Radio Network.
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0: so back. We are so, so back. Welcome to the season premiere of the Sunday Morning Playground on the Big 1050 WTK. 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Let's go around the horn and say good morning to our crew as I'm playing with my new toy. 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
1: Ooh, new toy to play with.
0: New toy to play with. He apparently busted into into the suites area of Jack Roth's suites over there at Michigan Stadium, which I will be at tomorrow for a special assignment, which everyone will be able to check out on our socials coming up here later this week. It's our guy, Derek Laughlin. D, what's going on? How are you doing this morning?
2: What's up, boys? Doing great. Back at it. Another season. Another great season. Sunday Morning Playground. The Big 1050 WTK. Man, we got football. We got Chris Mornings again. We got flannels. We got pigskins. Man, it is a wonderful time of the year. And being up here in the Jack Ross Suites of the Big House, man, I'm ready. Western Michigan, September 5th, boys. Let's go.
0: Hey, the countdown is back on. Countdown's on the menu, boys. Countdown's on the menu, boys.
1: Woo!
0: Joining me
2: 13.
0: Joining me here inside of our studios, the man simply known as Booby Toothington III, Bobby!
3: What's up? Oh, my God. I am so thrilled. So thrilled to be here. Got here early. Turns out, for no reason at all, I thought...
0: Someone forgot the time.
1: I was wondering why you and Sophie were here.
3: I didn't get here that crazier, but I was like, oh, maybe we'd have a bunch of people in studio. It'll be a fun little pre-show. Nah. Everyone rolling up right at showtime. Same old, but yeah, like still thrilled to be back.
0: Like, we never forgot. Like, yeah. We never left. Like it never ended, you
3: despite
0: know?
3: Our lack of midsummer show sad days, but no.
0: Listen, I tried to worry.
1: Look, I've been busy recording, okay?
0: We were all busy doing stuff and things and all that good stuff.
1: Exactly.
0: That is in the more category, as one Jamie Morris would say. Because it's more good stuff.
1: More good stuff.
0: More. And then joining us on the other side of the glass,
1: yes, sir.
3: Is the former punter for the Indianapolis Colts.
0: This is the best
1: Southern boy right here.
0: This is the best personification of like we don't have the visual
1: the
0: for
1: South.
0: You. We don't have the visual for you, but his original username on Twitter was Joey Sixpacks,
1: that's
0: wasn't
1: right.
0: it?
1: Yep.
0: You've since gone to E Boogie, but the way I walked in, I'm like, this is Joey Sixpacks to a degree because he's got the T. He's got the A frame on. He got the gold. He popping the chain.
3: Gold chain. Black tank.
1: I just dropped a new album, Diary of a Polarizing Figure. Go check it out wherever you can.
0: That would be Eric Black, aka. Spat McAfee.
1: My name is Pat Mac. Pat McAfee, if you'd like, because I'm not cheap these days.
0: And apparently,
1: okay? And I'm really underutilized right now, so I needed to come to WTK. I asked the suits if I could come in, and they said under one condition: you got to bring your boy AJ Hawk. AJ, if you can hear me, say something. All right, he's a little shy. I'm sorry. maybe next time.
0: AJ, apparently a graphic of AJ Hawk is on.
1: AJ Hawk is here.
2: Break two.
1: AJ Hawk is. I know you guys don't like Buckeyes around here. Okay, I'm just a Southern boy from Indiana. Okay, I'm a Southern boy from Pittsburgh, so I don't know all these things.
0: What?
1: But I'd like, you know, my guy AJ. I just want him to be welcomed. Okay.
0: Okay. He'll be perfectly.
1: He's a very shy guy.
0: He'll be perfectly fine if he keeps his mouth shut the entire time. We'll be A-okay with that one.
1: I don't think he'll have a problem with that.
0: Okay. Fair enough. We will get to what we'll talk about because it's been a while since we've been on together. So we got
3: a whole summer to catch up on.
0: We got a whole bunch to catch up on, but per tradition, does not matter.
1: Mm-hmm.
0: If it's a Saturday at the beginning of the season, a Saturday at the end of the season, or a Saturday in between, you know that we got to do what we got to do.
1: Man, I'm looking for some good times here. That's what I'm looking for. I'm ready.
0: It's time for the morning sip. Everyone grab your beverage of choice. Apparently for Spat McAfee, it must be some brown liquor or something.
1: It's actually it's a brown sugar cinnamon buzz ball.
0: Oh,
1: actually.
0: Exactly.
3: That's right.
1: Yeah.
3: We'll get into that later.
1: Yeah. Well, we're getting into it right now.
0: Grab your beverage of choice. Join us in the morning sip. You know the drill. 3, 2, 1, sip. Right into the microphone.
3: Very nice.
0: Like we haven't missed a beat at all. So, we're not all of us are here today.
4: Cup of coffee, man. Yeah.
1: Yeah, we didn't miss a beat at all.
0: That's right. Macho Man also here too. But
1: I guess it's a lot harder actually doing this. Normally, I'm doing my show. I'm just talent. I don't have to do the board. But man, running the board, standing up is really tough. It's really tough right now.
0: Would it be easier if you sat down, sir?
1: It probably would. But you know what we need?
3: But then you lose the effect.
1: But you know what we need?
4: We need more dogs.
1: We need more dogs.
0: What?
1: So we're gonna be more dogs. We don't want any.
4: Mel's like, what's going on? I said, there's a cat in the house. Cat in the house. I said, yeah, there's a cat in the house.
1: There's a cat in the house. We need more dogs.
0: We gonna have a bunch of dogs.
1: Staying.
0: This.
4: I can't help it that I look good, smell good, woo, can dance all night long.
1: I can't help it.
3: This man is on one. We're 10 minutes into the season.
1: Man,
3: and this man,
1: boys,
3: is
1: there's a big rain coming, baby. There's a big rain coming. Watch out.
0: Which I do want to point out that we did start at 10:06 this morning out of respect of Jaden Daniels. So
1: mm-hmm. That's correct.
0: We didn't get sued. So if you're wondering like why
1: even Pat McAfee cannot pay for that.
0: Mm-hmm. If you're sitting at home and going, why the hell did it take so long for them to get started? It's because we didn't want to get sued by his mama.
1: Look, 10:06, it's time to go and steal the show, trying to be the GOAT. Click, clack, reload. Come on, let's go.
0: I'm assuming those are lyrics from one of the songs.
1: That's a song called Click Clack. That's off my new album.
0: Oh, fair enough. Fair enough.
1: Yeah, Diary of a Polarizing Finger.
0: I dig it. I get it.
3: In stores now?
0: Yeah.
1: I don't know if it's in stores, but it's somewhere.
0: It should be. I hate to say it, Mr. Spat McAfee. It probably should be left, in a trash can. On fire.
3: No.
0: On fire. Possibly. I don't know. But that's here and right there.
1: Oh, I guess we have a treat in the studio right
0: Dope's
1: now.
0: Dope's nuts.
1: Man, the 2026 season has really started off right.
0: The nuts of
1: we
0: dope.
1: Got some Pokemon.
3: We got some themed Pokemon creams.
0: Yeah, we got Cream of Crispies.
1: It's Cream of Crispies Pokemon Edition?
0: Right. Yeah, they released a special Pokemon edition. Yeah.
3: Low-key, that's...
1: You know, E-Boogie was telling me about this before I got on, that he's a big Pokemon Go guy. And also, he told me about these Pop-Tarts.
0: Uh-huh.
1: You guys eat these?
3: I drink those.
1: You guys really eat these?
0: Occasionally, occasionally I do indulge in the Pop-Tarts.
1: Give me a Frosted Cherry.
3: Oh, is that a Frosted Cherry?
1: I'm actually going to try it right now for the first time ever.
0: Okay, fair enough. Thank you, Spat McAfee.
3: All right.
0: Well, we're going to get down to nitty-gritty things because we do have some stuff to get down into in terms of the sports world. We got Michigan football 13 days away. Western Michigan to open up the season. Mm-hmm. Kojo, appreciate you, brother, man. If you want to leave him next door, I appreciate that. I don't want to eat while I'm on the air, that's all. I appreciate you.
3: The Sunday morning chew in front of the microphone.
0: I'm going to take a plain one, I'll be honest with you. I'm a plain one guy.
1: I like this. I like the energy here. Mm-hmm. AJ, what you got to say? All right, we'll come back to you later.
0: Keep it up, AJ. Keep it up. But 13 days away, Michigan football, Western Michigan, new era.
3: Are you sad it's not in Germany?
1: I am because I don't work at, I don't know what you guys got going on that weekend. Normally I'm just chilling on the boat.
3: Oh,
1: riches, you know what?
0: Well, I mean, you're going to be apparently hanging out in Ireland, this upcoming Saturday though. So,
1: Okay.
0: So you have to get yourself ready. Make sure you don't piss off any Irish people again.
3: But yes, further.
4: I don't know Dutch.
0: I don't know
1: if I can guarantee that.
3: That is a fish.
1: Look, if I run into my boy Connor,
0: uh-huh.
1: I mean, all bets are off.
0: Give me your bounce.
4: Why?
0: Give me your bounce. It's a
3: Connor McGregor. All our listeners, don't worry. Maybe by the next segment.
1: No, it'll be normal.
3: No.
1: Well, that's gonna be normal.
0: Honestly, this is our normal. If you
3: that's
0: think
3: that's true. What have I been thinking?
0: Yeah,
1: that's what tomorrow's for.
0: Yeah, this has been our normal. Meanwhile,
1: Sunday morning playground.
0: Meanwhile, Derek is just over there, just like, I'm just gonna sip my coffee and just wait my turn and just butt in when I want to.
1: Derek, if you can hear me, don't say anything. All right.
0: Okay, he heard you loud and clear.
5: Look at all those chickens.
0: I'm
6: just goofing. New boot goofing.
1: I'm just goofing.
0: 100% ostrich. So
5: three payments.
0: Aren't you glad that we're back on the air?
4: I'm feeling good.
0: I bet.
1: Oh, yeah. Thank you, Tom.
0: He's probably not feeling as good now, knowing his big man is now going back to, is not coming back to Michigan State.
3: Oh, it's true.
1: Oh, no.
0: So
3: actual real sports talk, though, that is a bummer.
0: We got to talk about that because this has been something that been talked about throughout the week, the NIL and players going to the pros and then electing, you know, because there's an active lawsuit. I don't know, because there's like one lawsuit says, yes, you're clear to go ahead if you want to come back. There's a restraining order on the NCAA that, hey, yeah, you got drafted. Sure, you went to training camp for football, or you performed in the summer league of an NBA team. But guess what? That don't mean anything. Go ahead and come back to college. And one of them happened to be Jackson Kohler. So,
1: I see. Is Hunter Dickinson on a team again? Or
0: You know, I think he is actually expelled of those eligibility stuff.
1: Come on, man. He needs one more year.
0: He's sitting on the bench alongside his teammate in the new round pound of rebound.
1: You know who I saw?
0: Former number one draft pick.
1: You know who I saw recently that got named a starter? Former Michigan alum? Or former Michigan player, Davis Warren.
0: Yes.
1: Oh. Davis Warren, Stanford, starting quarterback.
0: D-Dub.
1: Good for him.
0: Starting for the Cardinal. Yeah. Proud of that young man.
1: Let's go.
0: Now, turn Stanford around and then decide, you know, hey, you know what? ACC ain't for us, dog.
3: Mm-mm.
0: Coming back Pac-12. Let's try to make Pac-12, you know, a legitimate conference again.
1: Are they back? They're back in the Pac-12?
0: No, they're still in the ACC.
1: Oh, okay.
0: The All-Coast Conference. I see. Even though it's...
2: Pac-12 is like Mountain West now, right?
1: Well, like, Stanford, technically, that's a coastal team, right?
0: Yeah, but...
1: Atlantic Coast, but it's the coast.
0: I think they're just going, instead of, like, Atlantic Coast, it's just, like, Atlantic-Coast. So, like, it's the Atlantic and the other coast.
1: Yeah.
0: Any coast at this point. Which doesn't make sense for SMU, because they're not on a coast. They're dead nut center in the middle of Texas.
1: Yeah.
0: Doesn't make sense. I was waiting for you to say shout out to the South or whatever.
1: Cheers to the South.
0: Cheers to the South. There you go.
1: Thank you.
0: But we figure we could, you know.
1: Oops.
0: Oops, you did it again.
1: That's another song. Check it out. That's track 7.
0: I want to know. The dumpster's on fire, so I have no idea. Listen, I don't work for the four-letter network, okay? I'm not going to go ahead and put in a fake tweet that says, oh, yeah, this is a generational album. The best country album I ever heard. Shut up, John Bucci Gross.
5: Hey.
1: Get
5: some help.
1: Me and my boy Lloyd don't appreciate what you're saying.
0: Well, you know what? Lloyd, be respectful of the fact that I really hope that that CJ has an amazing season this year, wins a Heisman, gets to the national title game. Unless it's against Michigan, then I really hope that it's the worst game of his career. But that's the here nor there.
1: I'll allow it.
0: Uh-huh. But since we have been off... Coming up, we will talk about the Michigan football season, what our thoughts are, our projections for the season. Give our preseason, because technically Saturday, this upcoming Saturday is going to be the first weekend of college football at the FBS level. The first technical football game in college football happens on Friday.
1: Oh, yeah.
2: But North Carolina TCU in Dublin, Ireland, sir?
0: That one would be the first one on Saturday, but the very first one is an FCS matchup. I want to say it's Idaho and Nobody U, I'm guessing. I can't remember offhand. ESPN won't highlight that because, well, you know.
1: Look, we already – I mean, we spent all the money on Pat – on me, Steven, and Mike Greenberg. So, you know, we don't have money for stuff like that. I'm not going to apologize for anything.
0: I don't know why my computer decided to go when I select FCS and like, oh, you know what? No. Technically, college football starts up on Thursday, but, you know, the real stuff that we care about, that you'll actually be able to see unless you have, you know, the app, which, you know, our producer would definitely tell you to get the app.
1: Oh, you got to get the app. I mean, come on.
0: So that you can watch his stuff.
1: Look, especially,
3: at the risk. Go ahead.
1: Yeah.
3: Risk,
1: you got it.
3: At the risk of giving an actual opinion in the first half hour of this show, am I the only one that thinks international college games are the dumbest thing on the planet?
1: Yeah, I don't like it.
0: You're not wrong.
1: I don't like it either.
0: But I did want to get into something that it was near and dear to your heart, especially the summer, and I think was the most entertaining part of the summer at the very least. And no, I'm not talking about the month of May for the Tigers.
1: Mm-hmm.
0: But the first actual televised college football game that we'll be able to see will be on Friday this week against, it will be Idaho at Cal Poly, which... Okay. Really good FCS match. Yeah. No, it's a good FCS matchup.
1: Not bad.
0: This is a good one.
1: Cal Poly's usually pretty good.
0: Cal Poly, they were a playoff team last year in the FCS tournament. Idaho, funny name, of course. That's all I got right there for your
1: Idaho versus the polyamorous.
0: That'd be the Mustang.
1: I'm just saying, you know, me and my wife saw you from across the room.
0: Oh, okay. Thank you,
2: Got
0: Spat.
2: The potatoes and the Mustangs.
0: Thank you, Spat McAfee. I believe they're the potato vandals.
3: The Spud Stangs.
0: Yeah, the Spud Stangs.
1: Are any pit bulls out there? Any pit bulls? I got a pit bull in the mugshot.
3: Mr. Worldwide. 305.
1: Oh, well, that's, I mean, you know, he's an entertainer just like I'm an entertainer.
0: FIU.
3: Dolly.
0: But really, since we've been off, we try to get a summer stream edition of the Playground on. The schedules just couldn't line up.
1: I've been recording for months.
0: Yeah, you've been recording for months. I've been trying to figure out how to not play in traffic, which surprisingly I did. Booby.
1: Still here?
0: Still here. Booby has been...
1: Hey, you're alive. That means you're track 12 on my album.
0: Oh, good Lord.
1: That's right. You're alive.
0: How many more tracks you have to make reference for before this thing becomes out?
1: 1, 2, 3, 4, 5.
3: 4 hours later.
1: 6.
0: Right.
1: I did that one. Actually, just 6. Not bad.
0: Wow.
1: Already done 8.
0: Wow.
1: And
0: 14 tracks in less than 20 minutes is...
1: I mean, it's 8 so far.
0: Disgustingly impressive. I'm not going to lie.
3: He's too powerful with the tank top on. Yeah, this man has no sleeves. Yeah. There's nothing holding him back.
1: I'm back to the young me. That's 9.
0: Oh, my God.
1: That's strike 4.
0: And then I don't know what Derek has been doing. Derek has been being Lucy's producer and being that guy. Mm-hmm. He's been him.
1: Oh, yeah.
0: Timothy Chalamet, if you will.
1: My man on all the stations.
0: Yeah. But the big thing, really, more than anything, this summer has really proven to us is that despite the fact that it's only a 4-year thing, the U.S. apparently can host some really good soccer. Same with Canada and Mexico as well.
3: Mm. Yeah. Yeah.
0: And. Yeah. Listen, the expansion that they had this year, this is the one expansion that I think when it came to any tournaments, I'm like, you know what? I'm okay with this expansion. Because you get to learn about countries you've never heard of before.
3: Going in, I was a massive hater of the expansion and the fact that 3/4 of the teams got out of the group stages. And for the exact same reason that I think expanding the college football playoff to a certain point is bad, because it makes games at the end of the season not mean anything or mean less, the same way this makes some of the group stage games mean less. But having some of these smaller countries come in and just absolutely ball out has been so, so cool. And on top of that, for the players, now a lot of the players for these smaller countries are
0: getting the eyeball,
3: blowing up on social media and then getting like other big club opportunities. So and look, say what you want about the turning games into 4 quarters because we're in the U.S. for ad breaks, but
1: I gotta drink some water.
3: Yeah, no, I think the U.S. and Canada and Mexico, but you know, people kind of jaded against the U.S. doing soccer stuff. I think we hosted quite well.
0: Which I will say, if you're not connecting the dots here, we're talking the World Cup.
3: Sorry.
1: Hey, Maradona.
2: Oh, I thought it was the badminton tournament.
1: Oh, yeah, that's right. Yeah. Maradona. He accurately predicted. Rest in peace, Maradona. That the U.S., if they ever hosted the World Cup, wouldn't break it into 4 quarters because commercials, of course.
0: Yeah. Well, I mean, everyone's got to hydrate, presented by insert thing that probably won't hydrate you completely.
1: Not at all. Well, you know, Buzzball?
0: hydration brown sugar brought cinnamon. You by Buzzball. Get the new Pop-Tart flavor today.
1: Damn right.
0: Which, that is an actual thing.
1: That is the thing.
0: Yeah. I saw the s'mores one, but there's other ones, though, too.
7: Yeah, that'll do it.
1: Oh, yeah. That'll get you going at a 10 a.m.
0: Yeah.
1: A little 10 a.m. kickoff.
0: I mean, why not at that point?
1: Mm-hmm. That's like a blue-collar symphony right there.
0: Right. But, I mean, that was the one thing I wanted to at least start off with at the very least. Because that had to been... Because I'm not in tune with soccer like you are, Bobby. You like soccer is your forte.
3: Yes.
0: You've broken down the Euro League stuff. You've broken down the Premier Cup or the Premier League and the Champions League and everything like that. So
1: Bundesliga.
0: La Liga.
3: Close enough.
1: That's another one.
0: LA Liga. It's La Liga.
1: La.
3: The LA League? LA has their own league?
0: That's LA.
3: League. You know what's big enough? Spain.
1: It's big enough.
0: Yeah, just watch out for the Kings. You know, that's the one you got to watch out for at that point.
1: The Lakers, of course. There's no lakes.
0: Mm-hmm. Well, yeah, exactly.
3: Yes.
0: But it's the fact that this tournament was questionably one of the it was entertaining. Like, people that don't care about soccer cared about soccer. And it wasn't so much like I got to support the USA because America, or I got to support Canada because how's she going, eh? Or I got to support Mexico because tequila, or, you know, whatever it may be. It's the fact that we got to see countries that we've never heard of, Cabo de Verde or whatever it was.
3: Which I will get into later. But yes, people caring so much.
1: Not much later. Not much later.
3: Yeah, I know. But when the World Cup comes around, everybody cares a little bit more.
0: Yeah.
3: And then having it here, I think people cared so much more.
0: Because of timing, the times when they kick off and stuff?
3: That probably helped, but I actually think all of the tourists here and, like, anyone who encountered anyone in the wild from another country here for the World Cup, like, some people just are adamantly, I don't care, I'm ignoring the World Cup at all costs, and you know what? Those people are going to be haters forever.
0: Yeah.
3: So be it. But people that are like, oh, you know, I've just never really. Exactly.
1: I was looking at my phone. I was like, uh-oh. Yeah.
3: But
1: I was like, is he on my phone right now?
3: For the people that just have never had a reason to get into it.
0: Yeah.
3: You know, the insane coverage on TV, obviously. But then just whenever you bounce into anyone in the wild, it just gave everyone an extra reason to go, maybe I will check this out. And I will say, all of the, you know, foreigners discovering American cuisine was one of my favorite things throughout the summer.
0: Bob from Japan is questionably
3: the steakhouse.
0: He had the Texas barbecue.
1: Yep.
0: The one that really got me, and it kind of comes back to what we...
3: Is this the Waffle House and Wendy's, like, in one day? He's now officially a citizen?
0: No. But obviously, these were spread out. But it was the... in a parking lot with a whole bunch of other fans. I'm assuming most of them were American or whatnot.
3: Mm-hmm.
0: In a 7-Eleven gas station parking lot, having his first ever Buzz Ball.
3: Yeah.
0: And not...
1: What?
0: And not just, like, having a sip. No, this boy chugged the whole thing. I'm like...
1: That's how you do it. One an hour.
0: The reaction that the people that were with him were
2: so
0: like...
2: So long.
0: Oh, yeah!
3: Oh. Hydration break brought to you by Four Loko.
1: It probably sounds like this.
8: Give a sweet tooth.
1: Oh, man, that's how that Buzz Ball got you.
0: But he's just like, yeah! Oh, make sure...
8: Yep. I'm feeling good.
0: And he probably did feel good.
1: Oh, yeah.
3: Yep. And all the Europeans discovering air conditioning, good Lord.
0: And ranch.
3: Yeah. Air conditioning, ranch. French man going, I want air conditioning. I want garbage disposal. I want Sink Shark to eat my sins. Yes, hey, sir. You get it.
1: Food quality is way better over there, so at least they got that.
0: Yeah.
3: True.
1: And pretty much everything else.
0: But they didn't have ranch.
1: They don't have ranch.
0: They tried to steal the ranch.
3: Like, if you don't let the U.S. win, we're going to tell TSA to confiscate all ranch at the airport.
1: Oh, they do anyway. In fact, the rules are different every day. So, you know, maybe some of them got it passed.
0: Yeah. Mm-hmm. Flip a coin. I know what it is today.
1: What was that story you told, Bobby, where you brought all of your full-size things onto the plane?
3: Literally, none of them cared. I just grabbed my toiletry bag in a rush, had all
1: that was
3: my
1: a trick, Bobby.
3: Stuff.
1: I tricked you.
3: It's
1: look,
3: fine.
1: This man.
0: Doing illegal
1: look,
0: stuff.
1: Whatever. Illegal stuff. Come on. Someone listening.
3: I go and get got.
1: You go and get got.
0: Just pay a couple bucks. You'll be fine.
3: Yeah.
0: Yeah. Just pay a couple bucks.
3: But yeah, sorry.
0: Yeah.
3: The World Cup. look, I have to try and keep these people on track because I'm the only one here who cares, but we'll get there.
0: We'll get there eventually.
1: I had fun with this World Cup. I thought it was great. That one, who was that dude from Norway? I was rooting for him, man.
3: Erling Haaland. And
1: Erling Haaland,
3: I will say,
1: that's my guy.
3: Erling Haaland got a haircut.
0: What?
3: Erling Haaland got a haircut. He is no longer... Like,
1: man, no one ever knows who he is anymore.
0: He's, oh, my God.
3: He's no longer 6'5" Rapunzel.
0: Oh, my goodness. No.
3: He has switched to the buzz. And one of his...
0: I just saw the picture. No.
3: One of his big inspirations was Zlatan Ibrahimovic.
0: Mm-hmm.
3: Very similar. Flashy, big guy, long hair. Just huge personality. And he was talking to Zlatan. And he said, Zlatan told me, never cut your hair because the strength is in the hair.
1: Mm-hmm.
3: He buzzed it. And he did a couple silly haircuts, you know, as people do with facial hair and other hair. It's like, all right, let me get the kind of middle part pretty boy haircut. Let me get some silly stuff. But
1: let me leave all but mustache.
0: Yeah.
3: Lol, I can't imagine Erling Haaland with a mustache. I don't know if he can actually grow one, but...
1: Sorry, I was getting emotional there. That's why I was having a hard time talking.
3: He is now fully buzzed down for the start of the new Premier League season.
0: Oh, my goodness.
3: Honestly, he will look much less majestic, but he's probably so much more aerodynamic. So
1: yeah, it's not good enough for me.
3: It's not nearly as
1: scary. It's not working for me.
0: Yeah, no. It was one of those crazy, like you said, just seeing the picture, I'm like, no.
3: But...
9: That's how I feel.
0: It's like Samson.
3: Yes, absolutely. Haaland is incredibly entertaining, and the fact that he played for a not top team made him so much more fun to root for. Definitely Norway added a lot of excitement to the World Cup. And the fact that they had tons of different stars from different teams like show up on various late night shows was pretty fun getting there. Perspectives,
0: but like, really the story of it all, like to, at least in my opinion, was just the fans from international countries coming over and embracing or learning about the cultures of U.S. of Canada, Mexico, like
3: dispelling some of our like the negative American stereotypes for like foreign fans, which was very cool. And it's like, oh, that's crazy, all of these fans all got along. Who could have predicted that?
0: Like South Korea and Mexican fans having tequilas and trailer parking it in the parking lot after their matchup. That again was just a just a group stage thing. And you're like, hey man, good game. You want some tequila?
1: You want some smoking?
3: Yeah,
0: like it was 12. So cool. And then you had Scotland that drank Boston Dry.
3: Oh my god.
1: Oh yeah.
3: Scotland going
0: Miami
3: to
0: Miami at that point, awesome. And after they drank Boston Dry, Miami was put on high alert because Scots were heading down to Miami.
3: Not as many Scots went to Miami. They should have known. They would.
1: Speaking
3: have.
1: Of playoffs and doing well, Miami.
9: Yeah.
3: Not till next segment, Eric. Oh, yeah. Chill.
1: Who's Eric? I don't know.
3: Sorry.
0: Yeah,
3: Pat.
0: Spat Mecca. Spat Mecca.
1: You can call me Pat. You can call me Pat Mac. You can call me Pat McAfee. Right. You can call me Spat Mac.
3: Before we move on, I will just say for anyone that didn't see the two best games of the tournament and maybe the best goal of the tournament, anyone that didn't see Cape Verde versus Argentina, if not the most entertaining soccer game I've ever seen in my entire life. And the goal of the tournament was Cape Verde tying it at 2 in the 103rd minute.
0: The snipe.
3: Bends it into the corner, postage stamp from another zip code. Absolutely unbelievable. Like, if you're just looking for, one or two games, hey, maybe you watch the games and you're like, oh, I should go back and watch those highlights. Cape Verde, Argentina, and then the bronze medal game. They don't actually have medals. But for those of you that think soccer's boring and watched the final and felt vindicated that soccer's boring, I'll fight you later.
1: Oh yeah.
3: The France, third and fourth place game.
1: France, England. Oh my god.
0: Someone scored again.
1: They're still scoring.
3: Holy. That was like
0: That was Big 12 football.
1: That really was
0: Big 12 football. Absolutely. No defense, all goals.
3: That was Lions Bengals.
0: Straight
1: into my veins.
3: Yeah, that was adrenaline straight to the veins. So that was great. And then for a closer game, England Mexico, I thought was also a very good game.
0: That was such a good game too. Like it was rare to find a bad game during that entire tournament.
3: It's tough
0: in the group stages and into the knockouts.
3: Absolutely, Argentina weirdly like scraped by the skin of their teeth all the way to the final. They were very fun to watch because of that.
0: Yeah.
3: I will say it's tough because I was rooting for Spain and they ended up winning. Yay. But all of the Spain games, if you're not, and I don't mean to look down my nose at people that are not big soccer fans. If you don't.
0: Jamie.
3: Yeah. If you don't have like an appreciation for for the nuances of a soccer game, you're not going to appreciate watching Spain. It's just people that are like focused on watching the ball, there's not a lot going on. You have to watch the other stuff going on. Spain is watching how it seems like they somehow are a man up on offense and defense, which statistically not possible. Mathematically it doesn't happen, but they, you saw them shut down France, which no one was expecting. And, going into the final, everyone's like, oh, so Argentina's not going to touch the ball, huh? And they didn't.
0: Yeah.
3: So was happy Spain won. I can appreciate that people. The one downside is after the U.S. got eliminated, a lot of people
0: just gave up,
3: stopped caring. Mm-hmm. And then the combination of that and like coverage on TV and stuff got way less. So those two things, people cared way less. And they're like, oh, people will at least tune in for the final.
0: Yeah.
3: And it was like, all of the people that had built up this, you know, temporary, perhaps, love for soccer, let me watch the World Cup final. And it was a snooze fest to anyone that is not super soccer brained.
0: Exactly.
3: So, and it's like that kind of, you know, in general, people started to appreciate soccer a whole lot more. Mm-hmm. And it was like, oh, what a terrible end. And also the way the U.S. went out didn't help either, because that was one of the most embarrassing jokes of a game I've ever seen. Our tactics, our formation, and then as soon as that goalie mistake, it's like, well,
0: I'll say is this, to wrap up the segment, is that, let's just be honest here, soccer and the U.S. have been mid at best. That's probably true. The best way of saying it. Especially compared to other teams. Mm-hmm. Like, I knew going into that matchup with Belgium, like, Belgium has had our number for years.
3: They didn't start their two best players. Yeah.
0: And like I said, I kind of knew, like, it was even it, you know, with the whole thing of getting the one player back, and
3: I will
0: the red
3: say,
0: card, yada, yada,
3: on
0: yada.
3: That, really quickly, we had a chip on our shoulder. And as a coach, when you can go to your team and go, we've been slighted, overcome it. That is such an insane motivator.
0: Uh-huh.
3: And then midweek, oh, no, we got our player back. So then what you've been practicing tactically is all messed up. And now the other team gets to go, hey, look, guys, we've been slighted. We got the short end here. Overcome it. Like, you just gave the other team so much additional motivation. Mm-hmm. I don't know if we would have won. I don't think it would have been remotely as embarrassing. And I think we would have played much better if we didn't get Balogun back.
0: Yeah. But at the end of the day, too, Belgium is a significantly better program.
3: Yeah.
0: And like I said, I wasn't expecting the U.S. to beat Belgium at that point, even if you were playing in your backyard.
3: Yep. It was rough that the three host countries all won their first elimination game. And then in the second round of eliminations, it was next day. All three of them eliminated.
1: Some people say Mexico.
0: The one that was like that.
3: That Mexico-England game was very fun.
0: That was the one that I looked at that one, and like compared to the, I can't remember who Canada got eliminated by, but it was probably like Morocco or something.
3: I think it was Morocco.
1: Yeah.
0: But it was like between that one, the England-Mexico, and Belgium-US, like I had more investment in like the Mexico-England matchup going, this one will feed the masses.
1: Yes.
0: Based off of this. But also, if Mexico loses, you better have like the highest of security to get England out of that
3: stadium.
0: That's
3: the first time Mexico's lost in the Azteca. England, you know, winning after being a man down. So that was a really good game.
0: It was, and really, and all in all, the tournament I think was really good. There were no bad games. There was like one where Germany blew out a team, but then they got their backsides clapped after that. I'm like, well, that was fun while it lasted.
3: Yeah, there's always one or two group game blowouts, but for the most part, it was.
1: And
3: yeah,
1: to be honest, the Empire, Darth Vader was smited at the very end. Lionel Messi did not get back-to-back championships.
3: Yeah. That's true.
1: So this is good.
3: I was saying for the final game, like, I want Messi to score a hat-trick and I want Argentina to lose. And it's like, well, they held France to only two goals, so that's not happening.
0: Yeah, no, exactly.
1: That is not happening.
0: Derek, did you have any final thoughts before we finally get away from soccer?
2: I just like how it brought a lot of cultures to America. I mean, gameplay wise, yeah, it was definitely interesting. I mean, soccer's kind of always been in the back of the mind. You know, if it's on, sure. Yep. You know, if catch it for a couple minutes and stuff like that. But I feel like a majority of the time, when something excited would happen, it'd be offsides, or or it would just be deflected into the crowd, or you know it. But to see the game a little more in depth and to see how the cultures come together, though, it was a pretty fun summer, just balling around, boys.
0: Yep.
1: AJ, margins are really thin. I know you're about to throw it to AJ. You got anything to say about the World Cup?
0: Thank you, AJ.
1: All right, thanks.
0: Yep.
1: Thanks, AJ. I appreciate your efforts.
0: Anyway, Spat, you want to wrap that up now?
1: Yeah, I just wanted to say, basically, Lionel Messi, he was the outlaw, and he's also the polarizing figure, and that completes my 14-track album.
0: There you go.
1: Thank you.
0: We hit it before our first break. Mind you, we're very late to that break, though, now.
3: Oh, also, Cristiano Ronaldo is retiring from football. Sorry, that's a quick other side.
1: Oh, really?
3: Yeah.
0: From everything in general?
1: Done.
0: Or
3: I think
1: he's not collecting that check from Al Nasser.
3: Final season.
0: Oh, okay.
3: He's like, this is my last one.
1: Okay. He's done with the Saudi league.
3: I thought he might stick around and like just be a talisman on Portugal because the next World Cup is in like France, Spain, Portugal joint hosting.
1: He's
3: done.
0: Do that trio again. Yeah. I know that they were mauled and all right. I just wasn't sure when it was actually happening. But we're gonna take a break. So that I can go use a potty because the coffee and the water are kicking in. We'll come back. We'll take a look at the Michigan season itself. Get our thoughts. You know, our season projections as Spat is ready to hit the break right now. So we'll get to that coming up on the other side. Get our preseason projections on the other side here on our first edition of the Sunday Morning Playground on the Big 1050 WTK online at thebig1050.com.
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0: 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Ms. Booby, Spat, Aj, and Derek here with us. AJ, you got anything to say?
1: No, I'll come back to him later.
0: Okay, we'll come back to you later, AJ.
1: He'll be back next segment.
0: Okay, we'll try to make sure that works.
1: I'll try maybe a little bit later.
0: Hey, before we get into the Michigan football stuff, Michigan basketball playing overseas, playing some exhibition games with some international flair. They tip off in one of their matchups today at 12:30. Who do they? Let me double check who they're playing against. Play Lithuania.
2: Nice.
0: Yeah. So they're actually going to be streaming this on YouTube. So if you, I ended up quote tweeting it on our Twitter at WTKA_playground, or you can just go to YouTube, search up Michigan Athletics, and they have a live feed ready on standby. They'll go live at around 12:30 this afternoon. So yeah, something to watch. If you have nothing else to do this afternoon at the very least. So there's that. Yeah.
2: Nice.
0: Yeah. That's what I'm saying.
2: Nice.
0: Yeah, Arizona.
2: Lithuania.
0: Mm-hmm. Arizona, they played the Lithuania B team. Like, they got a B team and they have an A team. And the B team, they went to belts of ass in Arizona earlier this week.
1: Oh, no.
0: Oh, no is right. But then again, what do you expect when you're playing a professional team, you know, from the entire country? And, but it tells you if Lithuania's B team can go B to A on a Pac-12 team, or I'm sorry, a Big 12 team, a team that was a Final Four squad, I know last year to this year, two different things. It's still the fact that, man, they did not hold back. They're like, don't know Arizona, but we do not like Wildcats. We beat them. But Michigan and Lithuania today, 12:30, you watch it on YouTube. So keep your eyes open for that. The Michigan football season gets underway in 13 days, 9 hours, 17 minutes, and seconds and counting, according to mgoblue.com, which, by the way, if you haven't gone, they have reformatted said website, and they've also reformatted their app as well. So
2: nice.
0: Yeah. It's going to take some adjusting for me, but it's actually, it does seem, you know, when you get used to it, it'll be a lot more streamlined. I will say that. It's one thing they do is they try to make sure it's streamlined for us, the people, for you, the listener, and the people that buy the ticket, for us to take a look at the stats. But the season gets started off September 5th, Michigan and Western Michigan. I figure, why not just, let's do a little pre-season projection, projections. For the Michigan football season. You guys cool with that? Spat, you cool with that?
1: I mean, if we can get Pittsburgh in there as a Southern boy, I'd really appreciate it.
0: Okay, fair enough. Derek, are you cool with that?
3: Yeah, air horn, man.
0: Okay, fair enough. You got an air horn for us, Spat?
1: Hey, Derek.
0: That's okay, that'll do.
1: Sorry, I don't think that was it.
0: No, that was definitely it. That was definitely it right there. AJ, if you think that's cool, don't say a damn thing.
2: Fair enough. Cool. Thanks, AJ.
0: Thank you, AJ, that one. Yeah, thank you for that one. So let's just go ahead and get to the nitty gritty. It's a new era of Michigan football. Obviously, went awry after the Ohio State game last year.
1: Yeah. Really? What happened?
0: Well,
1: I wasn't paying attention.
0: I think we all know what happened.
1: I've been in the lab.
0: Yeah, you were in the lab. You was cooking. I know you was doing that, Chef Boyar.
1: I was in the kitchen cooking chickens.
0: Jeff Boyar, oh my gee. But it is now the Kyle Whittingham era of Michigan football.
2: Big fan.
1: The Utah guy?
0: The Utah guy. Now a Michigan guy.
2: The me tall guy.
0: Me tall guy, motorcycle guy.
1: Me tall, Utah. Wow, what about we tall? How about that?
0: Whoa. And now.
1: Oh, come on.
0: I tall.
2: Either Apple, way. Apple gets
1: this kind of show it's going to be today, Bobby.
2: As a coach.
1: It's the kind of show it's going to be today.
0: Yeah, it's very possessive. I taught because now it's an Apple thing now. Western Michigan opens up September 5th, 7:30 p.m. from the Michigan Stadium, the Big House.
2: My beloved alma mater does not have a chance.
0: Okay, I'm glad we got that out the way.
1: Didn't they just lose their athletic director as well?
2: Yeah.
1: To Sparty?
2: Yeah,
1: that's tough,
0: they did. So Spartan Nation should know what a national title, you know, AD is going to be like at
1: exactly.
0: the very least.
1: You might know what it feels like. It's been a while.
3: Hey, Western can ask the Red Wings what it's like without a good manager.
2: Dude. We'll get to that, too.
0: Yeah, we got a lot to talk about that, D. Oh, boy.
1: Oh, boy.
0: By the way, Derek, does Western have a chance in L? Vince McMahon, no chance? Is that what you got?
3: No chance.
1: You're going to bury them alive at Survivor Series.
0: That's right. It's me, Austin! It was me the whole time! Spat? Your thoughts on the Western game?
1: Win, on the Western game? Do they have a chance in hell?
0: Yeah.
1: No, they don't.
0: Okay.
1: No,
0: you're trying to see if you
1: know. There we go. That's what I was looking for.
0: There we go. I was wondering where
1: they're
0: putting
1: that drop.
0: Okay, so we're all 1-0 here. I want you guys to keep count of your records, please, because I don't want to be like at the end of it going, all right, I was at 9-3, Derek was at 7, I don't remember anymore.
3: I'll keep track.
0: Okay. September 12th, Oklahoma. It's a big noon kickoff. Gus Johnson and the new color commentator for NCAA football 27?
1: I think it's 7.
0: Yeah, I don't know. I haven't played that in like months because
1: I've been playing the trial version because I ain't buying that.
0: Good. Smart. I wish I had known that they were going to be nickel and diming me to death, but that's here nor there. That'll be Joe Clad.
1: I've just been too busy in the lab. That's really my problem.
0: I know. Shout out to the South.
1: Way too busy.
0: You know, cheers to the South.
1: Cheers to the South. Yeah. Shout out to the South.
0: Yeah, that's right. Cheers to the South.
1: I'm a Southern boy from Pittsburgh. Come on now.
0: That's right. Southern boy of South Indianapolis, Indiana.
1: Indiana. That's the South, right?
0: Yeah, sure. That's more South than Pittsburgh, I'm pretty sure.
1: Probably.
0: Yeah. Oklahoma comes to town. The first ranked matchup. It is, a 16-10 as of right now. In that matchup, I'll be honest, I think this is the first blemish of the season.
1: Mm-hmm.
0: I think Oklahoma is, I'm not saying that they're...
2: They didn't lose that many players.
0: They didn't lose too many.
1: And they gained one of ours, too.
0: Right, Mateer's healthy.
1: Cole Sullivan.
2: I completely...
0: Yeah.
1: Yeah.
0: Yeah,
1: I don't like that.
0: Sully went over there, which, I hope he does the best, except for this game. That's the only time I wish him the best of luck.
1: Exactly. Put some good tape out there, but lose the game. How about that?
0: That's about it. Bobby, win-loss against Oki?
2: An unfortunate L.
0: Okay. Spat?
1: Yeah, I'm going to have to take Jon Mateer on this one.
0: Okay. Derek?
3: Oh, boy. Do I go bold? I'll go 2-0, boys.
1: Wow. CFP bound.
0: He says Boomer Sooner? Nuh-uh. He says
1: CFP bound.
0: He says Boomer, go back to the retirement home. I got you. Okay.
1: Yeah, quit texting us about
3: Pappas. Let the Wolverines cook a little bit.
0: Let them cook. Okay. Week after that, September 19th, 3:30, Big Ten Network. Of course, all games could be heard right here on the Big Ten 50. The University of Texas of El Paso, formerly known as West Texas, better known as UTEP.
1: Okay.
0: The Miners. Ooh, okay. I got a dub here, Bobby.
2: Yeah, obviously.
0: I never know. Just checking with you. Spat.
1: Yeah, that's a UM dub right there.
0: Okay. And Derek?
3: 3-0.
0: Okay. So, with the exception of Derek, we're all 2-1. Derek is the optimist here. I like
1: so
0: it.
1: So far.
0: September 26th, Iowa rolls into town. No time for kickoff as of right now. Please, for the love of God.
1: Please make it noon.
0: No, don't make it noon. Make it 3:30.
1: 3:30? Oh, please. Man, I got to take time off of work. ESPN's really hard to get time off.
0: Well, listen, I need
1: it. I'm the only one working there now.
0: I need it because I don't want to be hung over in the studio.
1: I understand.
0: Because I've got to celebrate someone's wedding, Veronica.
1: Oh, my God.
2: Yeah.
0: Yeah, did I spoil it? I don't care. Veronica
1: is getting, it spoiled?
2: Yeah,
0: well, probably for the
1: date's been out there for a while.
2: She's getting married in Chelsea. Yeah.
0: But still,
1: she getting married in the fall on a Saturday?
0: It's on a Friday. She's getting married on a Friday.
2: Oh, okay.
0: So she's smart.
1: Thank you, Veronica.
0: I praise her for that. But I don't want to be.
2: They were gonna have the date be September 12th, and they decided that might not be the best time to have a wedding.
1: Yeah, appreciate that. I'm gonna be a little busy.
0: Yeah, I think we're all gonna be a little busy on that one.
1: I'm gonna be on college game day right at noon. I mean, man, I have to make my pick that day.
0: Into your city.
1: Hey, did you? Never mind. I'll talk about that later.
0: I've got Michigan beating Iowa in this one. I don't know. I know that you've got a change. Last year they had a change at OC, but Iowa hasn't moved the needle for me in a while. If it were in Iowa and maybe a potential night game, I might change my thoughts.

0: entry from 2017, but there's a blank one, so maybe we have to make sure we get an updated one per se. But October 3rd at Minnesota, up in Minneapolis against Mr. Row the Boat himself.
1: Oh, yeah.
0: I've got a Dubski here.
1: Traitor.
0: I got a Dubski here. What do you got? Because I know he's your former coach
1: yep,
0: there.
1: Yep. He can take his row the boat and he can row it all the way to hell.
2: Where Minnesota's the sun losing. Don't shine. That's mm-hmm. right. Yeah,
1: exactly. Easy win.
0: Okay. Spat?
2: Yeah. Give me Michigan. Yeah.
0: Derek?
2: October 3rd. Yep. Give me Michigan.
0: Derek?
3: First road game.
0: Mm-hmm.
3: I think they're gonna fumble a little bit. I think they're going to lose this game.
0: Whoa!
2: Oh, against Minnesota. Man, Minnesota. Is CFP bound?
1: No.
0: Hell nah.
2: No. Hell to the no.
0: Then we get a bye week after that, so you can't lose that one. Well, I mean, you could, but it's more like...
2: If you don't listen to my album, that's a loss.
0: Yeah, sure.
2: That's a loss.
0: Sure, we'll go with that. We'll roll with that for right now.
2: Yep.
0: We follow that up with homecoming October 17th against We Are Penn... State.
1: Nice.
0: Yeah. With featuring Pablo Joe Pablo Escobar.
2: Yeah.
0: Pablo Escapledge.
2: Wasn't that a different game?
0: Nah, maybe. I don't know.
2: Is he going to be joining them for all their games? They might need him.
0: Maybe. Who's to say? I mean...
2: Might need the energy boost.
0: I mean, the rumor has that they're going to come out to I'm in Love with Coco.
2: Oh, yeah. I wanted to play that one, but that song is not safe for radio.
1: Chili Peppers.
0: Yeah.
2: You know, I'm not usually a safe for radio kind of guy. I'm usually kind of a break the rules kind of guy.
0: Yeah.
2: And I was like, I cannot bring that one in.
0: Well, I mean, I'm going to do it and I don't even care. Rumor has it for the road games are going to come out to Eric Clapton's Cocaine.
1: Nice.
0: Just go. Very I'm nice. Just cut right to it. Just mm-hmm. just whatever. Just rolling white with it.
2: Okay.
0: So the Penn State Nittany.
2: That's my cover.
0: The Penn State Nittany Cyclones, as we're referred to, because we have a new head coach.
2: She moves a body like a cyclone.
0: Mm-hmm. Matt Campbell, new head coach after leaving Iowa State, heads out to Penn State. Seems like his entire team said, you know what, we're good out of Iowa. We're good. We don't know where Ames is really at. We're just going to head out to the middle of nowhere in Pennsylvania.
2: Mm-hmm.
0: You know, somewhere between McAfee and Santa Claus getting pelted by rock-filled snowballs.
2: Did I hear something? Did I hear McAfee? Did someone say that?
0: Yeah, you did. You did. You heard me say that.
1: Summoned like yeah. Beetlejuice.
0: Michigan and Penn State. I am. This could be one of those hiccup games potentially because you're coming off a bye. You're a little well rested. Maybe a little too loosey goosey. But again, something about this team I think has changed. I'm going to take a win in this one. It'll be a tight one.
1: Because it's homecoming, actually, I think. I don't know why I think that matters, but I think we're going to have this one comfortably.
0: Okay. Spat, I know you're cooking right now, but your thoughts on the Penn State game?
2: Yeah, Penn State, they're a bunch of frauds. I'm going to go with Michigan. AJ, what you got? All right, I think AJ, he doesn't have a pick right now. He'll come back to us later.
0: Great job, AJ.
2: Appreciate him.
0: Great analytic thoughts right there.
2: We'll go to him a little bit later.
0: Yeah, Derek, your thoughts on We Are Below State?
3: Oh, that was good. 5-1. I think we're gonna handedly win that
2: game. That was good. What was good there?
0: Well, I'll tell you what's even better. When I dropped the whole, you know, when they had their stripe out, there's not going to be any white stripes that are going to be there. In fact, every song might actually be a white stripe song they come out to.
2: Well, that's a made in Michigan artist right there.
0: So much Seven Nation Army that they're going to be playing there because, well, white stripes.
3: A lot of ski masks, right?
0: Yeah. Well, watch your shiesty. Watch out with the shiesty.
2: What's whiter than a napkin and harder than a dinner plate? I'll let you answer.
0: I think we all know that answer right there.
1: Unbelievable.
0: Tony Montana. The week afterwards, the defending national champion Indiana Hoosiers roll into town. It's the, by the way, it is the blackout cancer game. Derek wanted to drop a couple of dimes here, not dime bags. That's a week prior, but he wanted to drop a couple dimes and you know get some hot takes here.
2: Is he steady dropping?
0: He might be.
2: Oh, okay.
0: He might be.
2: Man, he's got a lot of responsibilities around here. Man, he dropping dimes too.
0: Well, my friend,
3: trying man.
0: It is my turn to drop a dime here, and that dime is this: Indiana will not win at Michigan Stadium on October
2: 24th. Woo!
0: This is not the same team. Listen, Kurt Cignetti, pack of Cignettis. I get it. Hell of a coach. I'll say that.
2: Smoke a pack 'em.
0: But guess what? Guess who's not on the sideline? Guess who's not going to be leading that team down the field?
2: Fernando.
0: I give my glory. All glory to God.
2: All glory to God.
0: All glory to God.

0: All glory to God.
1: All glory.
2: What touchdown? Wow.
3: I got that somewhere.
1: Touchdown. Wow. Hey, ain't going to hear that.
0: You hear it here.
1: If we are, it's going to be a different one. It's going to be Maize and Blue doing that one. I got Michigan with the upset against Indiana.
4: I agree. I actually completely agree. I think Indiana will still be very good this year.
1: Yes, absolutely.
4: I would.
0: All right.
4: Cignetti's maybe.
5: 9-3?
4: Yeah, I think Cignetti might be the best coach in college football right now. But no. New quarterback. Golden Boy's gone. Nah.
1: Yeah. Okay. Spats. Because this is your, apparently this is your other squad.
3: Yeah, Indiana, that southern state that I love so much, yeah. Man. I spent so much time there.
1: Cheers to them.
3: Yeah, cheers to the South, obviously. Yeah, guys, you're not going to like this, but I got Indiana.
1: Okay.
3: I got an Indiana. By the way, I just want to make sure in a couple of minutes here, we may have to have a moment of silence for 1 minute. I'm just saying.
1: Well, we might have to take a quick break if that's the case, too.
3: Just a quick one.
1: Because, what, we got one, two, three, four. We got five more games. This is going to be a hard segue to do it. So how about this? Let's take a break and we'll get these last five games
3: there
1: in.
3: There we go.
1: Just because I don't want to get sued by Jaden Daniels' mom. I'm sorry, his lawyer, because 5 minutes after the hour.
3: Yeah, okay? You can't talk.
1: Yeah, exactly.
3: Minute of silence.
1: And the last thing I need is a text message or a phone call from our engineer saying, why we got dead air?
3: I'm sorry to our sponsors. We love you, okay? But we have to respect this. Otherwise, we won't have sponsors.
1: Exactly. And we don't want to get in trouble. I don't want to get in trouble. FCC is one thing. But Jane Daniels' mom?
3: Well, that's another thing.
1: Jinx. So we'll take a break. We get the last five games in the schedule. The haunted game coming up on the other side. 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

0: too much fun in the studio this morning. Welcome back to the Sunday Morning Playground. It's our season debut, and of course, we got to hit something. Derek, there's a reason why you should have been home. You should have been here instead of home.
1: Mm-hmm. Oh, yeah.
2: Yeah, there's some bangers in the studio.
0: Yeah,
2: we were trapping.
0: We're trapping 20, out. Hey,
1: 29 years ago today.
0: Oh,
1: GoldenEye.
0: Really?
1: That's awesome. 64. Really? 29 years ago today, 1997, GoldenEye 64. Oh,
0: really?
2: Is that what you're playing?
1: Yeah. Oh, yeah.
0: The pause music, bro.
1: Going up a little bit higher. Just for...
3: Yeah.
1: I'm sorry.
0: Derek,
1: sorry to all of our listeners.
0: I don't think Derek's...
1: I'm not sorry.
0: But
1: I'm sorry to Derek only.
0: Yeah.
2: I got it in my head. Planet.
4: Yeah, that'll do it.
0: Yeah, that'll do it.
1: 29 years ago today, so many people's favorite N64 game, maybe favorite game of all time. You can actually play it on Game Pass.
0: That turned into... that game itself turned into one of the reasons where friendships and, brotherhood inside the household was brought into question.
1: Oh, man.
0: Multiplayer?
1: Absolutely.
0: Mm-hmm. Yeah. Trust me. The number of times my brother and I fought
1: Gotta get that golden gun.
0: Gotta get that AK-47 at the beginning of the game, though.
1: Oh, that's true.
0: Get that in the first level. Anyways, we continue on with the college football season, our preseason projections for Michigan. We got through the first seven. We had to take a break because, well, we didn't want to get sued by...
1: We had to respect his wishes.
0: Yeah, we didn't want to get sued by Jane Daniels' mom.
1: We started the show at 10:06. We had to take a break right before 11:05.
0: Exactly.
1: What do you think about that, AJ? All right, we'll come back to you.
0: Yeah. The only problem is this. I just realized this. We probably should have, sped run into Rutgers because we've got five games to cover.
3: That's fine.
1: That's all right. Oh. Hey, do you guys think we'll beat Rutgers? Yes? Okay, moving on.
0: Yeah, yep. There you go. Rutgers, cool. Done. Derek, you don't think it's going to be different, do you?
1: That's a Halloween game, by the way.
0: Yeah, spooky.
1: Halloween.
2: That one's in the bag. We got that one, yeah.
0: Okay,
1: Halloween
0: fair enough.
1: Cat.
0: That's right. Okay, so now we got that out of the way. Okay.
1: We don't need any more cats in this house.
0: Meow. We move on to November 7th. It is the second to final home game of the season. I'll just tell you guys right now, I'm pretty sure this is probably going to be a night game because this is what Michigan State wants.
1: It will.
0: And loves to have, apparently, at this point. They just like to get embarrassed at night, and that's fine.
1: Mm-hmm.
0: Do you, boo-boo.
3: I appreciate... I always like a close Michigan State game. Look, all the Ann Arbor...
0: Why?
3: Why? Look, obviously all the, diehard Michigan fans want to blow out Sparty, and I can appreciate that, but as someone who will root for Michigan State when they're not playing Michigan, I love a really close in-state rivalry game.
0: Mm-hmm.
3: And having those at night, I think, adds to the experience and, I'll say, the lore of, an in-state rivalry, a brotherly rivalry. So,
4: yes.
3: Thanks, Eric.
4: Hell yeah, I'm the one that said it.
3: Look, yeah. Michigan's going to win this game, but I do hope it's close. And Michigan State obviously comes in with a chip on their shoulder and plays pretty hard all these games. So Michigan's going to win, but I hope it's exciting.
0: Spat?
4: I don't know.
0: Okay.
1: Actually, I got Michigan in this one.
0: Okay.
1: Pretty handily.
0: Derek, do you have any differing opinions on that one?
2: Michigan's going to win, but I think Pat Fitzgerald is going to have the team, I think, decently well. I'm on a roll. Maybe 7-5 for the team.
1: Man.
2: Maybe 5-7. Somewhere in there. But Michigan handedly win, yeah.
0: Yeah, that's the one thing about
1: Pat Fitzgerald.
0: Yeah,
1: going
0: from Jonathan Smith, not from, not the Jonathan Smith of corn fame, so to speak.
1: Well, that's Jonathan Davis.
0: Oh, either way, though.
3: But guys, they have a new AD.
0: Yeah, they have a new AD.
1: They do have a new AD. He's brand new.
0: But you're going from... a guy that thought he was going to be something of a, the future head coach to being a complete and utter failure up at East Lansing to a guy that, I'll admit, Pat Fitzgerald is a really good coach.
1: Mm-hmm.
0: He just does not have the talent behind him at this point.
3: Yeah.
0: I think next year we may be looking at maybe something a little bit tighter up there in East Lansing. But I've got Michigan winning this one. I think it'll be a closer game, though, because the temperature of the rivalry,
4: heated.
0: Thank you, Thomas. Appreciate you. That leads us to our second to final roadie, and this one might also be a night game, but you guys won't have to worry about it because it's on the road.
1: Thank goodness.
0: I might have to because I'm hoping it's not going to be a Big Ten after dark. Please, for the love of God, don't make it a Big Ten after dark. Make it a 7:30 kickoff. You're going to do something like that. But it's Michigan at Oregon at Autzen Zoo in Eugene, Oregon. I'm not going to lie to you. I think Oregon. I'll break a spoiler to everyone right now. I think Oregon's going to be the national champion this year.
3: They lost.
5: Are you sure about this, Dutch?
0: I am positive about Dutch. This one, Arthur Morgan.
5: I don't know, Dutch.
0: Listen. Do you know what they got good out there? You dip a line into the water out there in the PNW. You know what you can catch out there?
5: Sir, are fish.
0: That's right. Get yourself some good fish out there.
1: Damn right. As a good Southern boy, I do love a good fish.
0: Yeah. That's right. And PNW. That's right. But I've got Oregon winning this one. And again, I broke my spoiler of saying that I do think that the Ducks are going to be the national champions this year. But
3: it's tough. You've basically had the exact same opinion as me this entire time. Oregon lost almost so few of their starters,
0: right?
3: Like in the draft, they have almost everyone returning, and they were great last year. We'll see if they
1: against not that great teams.
3: Okay, I'll give you that one, but still, I also think Michigan's gonna lose this game, and Oregon's gonna be amazing this season.
0: Yeah, I think more of the question of what jersey kit are they going to be wearing. More than anything. Spat, do you have an insight on what color they're going to be wearing for this Michigan-Oregon game on November 14th?
1: Oh, Matt Misler, I'm glad you asked. It's going to be all straight yellow.
3: Ew.
1: Just a disgusting yellow.
0: Hold on. Bobby, just look at the TV screen. You see those all yellow kit right there? That's the Oregon right there.
3: All right.
0: We're watching that ESPN too.
3: All yellow soccer jerseys are not nearly as bad as all yellow football jerseys.
1: Oh, yeah.
3: All yellow with the yellow helmets.
1: Give me all yellow.
0: Highlighter. Just all that.
1: I was thinking something, a little not quite highlighter. Maybe, maybe if you drank a few too many energy drinks, maybe it looks a different color.
3: Sort of that asparagus.
0: little shades of brown in there.
1: I'm talking about drinking an energy drink in the morning and then having a soda for lunch. Oof. And not drinking any water in between or after that. That's what it looks like.
0: No hydration break.
1: Zero.
0: None. I'm assuming you got an L for Michigan on this one, right?
1: Not so fast, my friends.
0: Whoa.
1: Not so fast, my friends. In fact, I think Oregon are a bunch of frauds.
0: Ooh.
1: Okay? I don't care that they have somebody from Southeast Michigan playing quarterback. You know what he did last year? He was okay against a good team. He was fine. Okay. He mostly beat up against not that great teams like, Penn State and stuff like that. So I'm going to go with Michigan with a win.
0: Wow.
1: On the road against Oregon.
0: Wow.
1: Oregon, more like Oregoth. How about that?
0: Wow. Blazing trails, if you will.
1: Oh, polarizing figure right here.
0: Man, just watch out because you might be caught dead, dissing some dude named Terry, potentially.
1: Watch
0: it.
1: Meet me in the streets, okay? I'm an outlaw.
0: Better watch it because Miss Terry will not have it, and you will die from dissing Miss Terry.
1: Miss Terry, I thought she was an Alabama person.
0: Well, when she's hanging around the ball coach and you're paying the ball coach to show up on your TV show.
1: Mm-hmm.
0: And you disrespect, you better watch it. That's all I'm saying.
1: Okay. Yeah. I look forward to it on Saturdays. I've been lifting.
0: Oh, okay.
1: I'm not skipping leg day.
0: Okay. Fair enough. Derek, Oregon.
2: I'm gonna leave McAfee, whoever that is in the studio.
1: Spat Mac.
2: I'm leave him on his own island. I'm gonna go Oregon win on that.
0: Okay.
1: Bunch of cowards.
0: And then November 21st, Senior Day.
3: It's going to be a lovely day.
0: Yeah.
3: Lovely day.
1: Lovely day.
0: We're calling this the M Zone Bowl game.
1: Yeah.
0: It is Michigan, UCLA. Again,
1: they're playing in Dayton, Ohio.
3: Yeah.
0: Yeah, no. Yeah, no.
1: Thank God.
0: Yeah, okay. we're not moving the tailgate show down there. No, I'm sorry. Not happening. Sorry, Larry. Not happening. Again, no kickoff times for the middle of the Big Ten season. The only one we have is the final game. We'll get to that in a bit. But the UCLA game, listen, I'm happy that they've got a coach that I think can help turn them around. But this ain't it. This one ain't it.
3: No. I don't care how cerebral you are.
0: I am Aleva or whatever his name is.
1: Cerebral.
0: But
1: I know what you did there.
0: We see what you did there. But going for it on fourth is not cerebral. You need to be callous. But there's not going to be calluses going on in this one.
3: No.
0: You're going to break the calluses off on you. Michigan going to beat up on UCLA in this one.
3: Agree. Double digits.
0: Double digits. Okay. You know what? I respect that because, I mean, when you think about it, 10 points, still double digits.
1: Yeah, sure.
0: I'm
1: feeling the vibes here. I'm feeling the good vibes here. I'm going to go with Michigan as well.
0: Okay. And Derek?
2: Big old black M, go blue.
0: Yep. Here's the thing. What's great about this, too, is that Michigan will have their senior day on their last home game of the season, unlike their final opponent, who are apparently moving it up to week number one. And that is with Ohio State. Yeah. They're moving senior day to their game against Miami of Ohio.
1: Miami.
2: Where's Lou Holtz at?
0: Unfortunately, he's not with us anymore. I completely forgot about that during the week when I was covering. I'm like, oh, wait, that's right. I forgot about that.
3: That's whack.
0: It's okay.
2: Kind of forgot, too.
1: Is it whack? Is it just, it's unfortunate, right?
0: Well, either way, at the end of the day.
3: Mm-hmm.
0: The drop will live forever. It does not matter.
3: Yeah.
0: Would you mind letting Ryan Day? Will Ryan Day please remind us what he thinks about Lou Holtz?
1: What does he think? I don't remember.
2: Page 8.
0: Right there at the top right.
6: Like, I'd like to know where Lou Holtz is right now.
0: Yeah.
6: What he said about our team, I cannot believe. This is a tough team right here. We're proud to be from Ohio, and it's always been Ohio against the world, and it'll continue to be Ohio against the world. But I'll tell you what, I love those kids, and we got a tough team.
1: AJ, ain't that your coach, Ryan Day? What do you think about that? All right, thanks, AJ.
0: Yeah, appreciate that, AJ.
1: Appreciate you.
0: So that one again, the only Big Ten matchup we know time wise, 12 noon on Fox. That's the given. It's the rivalry of all rivalries. No other rivalry matches that rivalry.
1: It just means more.
0: It certainly does. It certainly does. I got to mull this one over a little bit because I've really been thinking this one hard. Really, really, really, really hard.
1: So let's get everyone up to speed. What are our records right now? I've got 2 losses.
2: I got it right here.
1: 2 losses?
3: Wilson at 2.
2: All you guys, everyone has 2 losses but me. You guys are all 9-2. I'm 8-3.
3: Got you.
0: You're 8-3. Okay.
1: Yeah. Okay.
0: Okay.
3: I mean, I'm happy to kick this one off if you still got to mull it over.
0: Yeah.
1: Look, so, I ain't scared.
0: So, Bobby, I'll start with you first.
3: Ohio State lost, 10 starters to the draft, and Ryan Day is bad. Michigan wins.
0: Okay. Hey, respectfully, of course.
3: Mm-hmm.
0: Spat McAfee, I know how much you are
3: I don't care if they have the best wide receiver in the country, which they regrettably definitely do. Sorry. Continue, Spat.
1: Ohio State does have the best nipple ring in the country, though. Have you thought of that?
3: Yeah.
0: Not just one, but two. Count them two. Two exactly. times. Two. Give me Utah.
3: Oh, that's nasty.
0: Utah, give me two. Spat McAfee.
1: Well, fellas, this game is for the CFP.
3: Really?
1: Basically, if Michigan's 9-2 going into this game, if they win this game, I think they're firmly in the 12-team playoff, in which case, I believe that a phone just went off. that's $2.
0: Oh, my gosh.
1: But Spat McAfee, officially, for the Michigan season, against Ohio State, Michigan gets that dub.
3: Mm-hmm.
0: Oh, okay.
1: 10-2.
0: Okay. 10-2. Derek, do they go 8-3, or do they go 9-3, or do they drop to the mediocre 8-4?
2: 9-3, boys.
1: Wow. Nice.
2: We're gonna win it. I can't pick that team down there, man. I can't.
1: Let's say you, AJ. You're an Ohio State alum.
0: Mm-hmm. AJ?
1: I guess he picked Ohio State.
0: Okay, fair enough.
3: I'm looking at Ohio State's schedule. If they lose to Michigan, there's a pretty decent chance they still end with a 2-loss season and get into the playoffs.
1: Why not?
0: The thing is, as long as you don't go more than 2 losses, you're in a power conference.
1: You go make it.
0: You're basically in there.
1: Yeah.
0: You're in there like swimwear.
1: I need you, Vanderbilt.
3: Yeah.
0: Which, that's another question I want to bring up here in a little bit, but I've kind of molded over, and
1: let's hear it.
0: Even though they're preseason number one,
1: yep,
0: they lost a lot,
1: mm-hmm.
0: and they retooled up. I can't do it. Michigan's they're not going to commit a felony, but they're going to go down there and they're going to win the game.
3: Yeah.
0: And it's going to be a tight one. It's going to be reminiscent of 2 years ago when they won 13-10. It's going to be a tight game. I'm not going to say it's going to be only a 23-point outing by combined by both teams, but it's going to be a tight game. This one is going to come down to field goal. It's going to be either Ohio State's kicker misses one, you know, misses a couple.
3: What are the odds they sideline their best receiver in the country and just try to outrun the ball on us?
1: Mm-hmm. They could try it.
0: Because the thing is that when you look at Ohio State's schedule, like, their toughest games that they have, they're at
3: Oregon,
0: Texas.
3: Indiana, Texas, and us.
0: Yeah, they're at Texas in week two.
1: Frauds.
0: They're at Iowa, which, depending on how the timing goes with that one, that's going to be it could be a tough one. At Indiana, depending on how Cignetti is Cignetting at that point. And then they head out even further west to take on USC before coming back home. Like, they've got a three-game gauntlet with a bye week in between the Indiana and USC game that is a daunting task for Ohio State this year. This season could be a make or break. And I'm not saying that Ryan Day's on a hot seat.
3: If they lose four games, does Ryan Day get fired?
0: No, I don't think so. I do think, though, that this is really going to tell, is Ryan Day an actual legitimate coach?
3: Or does Ohio State just get a lot of good players?
0: Or do they lure good talent in that they can't find a way to win clutch games at that time?
3: Didn't this year's number one high school quarterback in the country decide he was going to Ohio State?
0: Probably.
1: Man, I don't know.
0: Yeah, I don't know either.
1: I've been in the lab. I've been working.
0: Anyway, at the end of the day, I've got them.
1: I never stop working.
0: I've got them going 10-2 with losses at Eugene and to Oklahoma. Bobby, I think you're the same way with me as well.
3: We have the same record.
0: Yeah, Spat.
1: Yeah, Spat Mac. I got them losing to my home school, Indiana, and then I got them losing to Oklahoma. So 7-1 or 8-1 record in the Big Ten. Not bad.
0: Okay. And then, Derek, you've got them 9-3 with losses to Oklahoma, Oregon, and Minnesota. If memory serves me correctly. Yep.
2: That is correct.
0: So with that record, with the records that we have projected, does Michigan play in Indiana the week after the game? 8-1 record for three of us. 7-2 for another.
3: I think we're both confident that Oregon's going to be one of the teams.
0: Mm-hmm.
2: I'll say yeah. I think they are.
0: Okay. Because I think if it came down to it the way that I'm projecting it to go, if Michigan does go that 8-1 in conference play, that breaks the tiebreaker against Ohio State, who would probably have the same record at that point.
1: That'd be my guess.
0: I would say Michigan is playing in Indianapolis.
3: Yeah, maybe Cignetti just goes crazy and has some weird voodoo magic, but yeah.
1: Hey, one thing I will say, you know who's not playing in the Big Ten title game this year?
0: Who that?
1: Oregon.
0: Oh,
1: bunch of frauds.
3: So confident.
1: Yeah.
3: Oregon's frauds.
1: Oh, yeah.
3: So then who's with Michigan in the Big Ten champ?
0: Yeah. Do we get a rematch?
1: I think it's going to be Indiana.
3: Wow.
1: I think Indiana's going to make it again.
3: Right.
1: They're only going to lose one game in the Big Ten or zero. They're definitely not going to lose to Oregon, but I don't think they play Oregon. So
0: no, Indiana's like conference schedule is actually
1: pretty light.
0: It's not too shabby. Like their toughest conference foe that they have is Ohio State at home. They only have
1: cakewalk.
0: So here's how Indiana's schedule schedule goes, because the non-conference is a joke.
3: Yeah.
0: Their first five games are jokes. North Texas, Howard, Western Kentucky. Then their conference schedule goes Northwestern at Rutgers. All five of them are joke games. They head to Nebraska. That could be a potential joke game because they're without Rayola. He transferred to Oregon. A lot of people forget that, by the way. Or they could be one of those trap games because...
1: Running from the grind.
0: Because of... Are we still doing that bit?
1: Rayola and Dylan Moore, both running from the grind.
0: Oh, okay, yeah. But it could be a trap game because the week afterwards, that's when they host Ohio State. Then they head to Michigan the week after that. Minnesota at home. Then they host USC 2 weeks later. Head out to Washington and close with Purdue.
3: They have three difficult games.
0: Yep.
3: They give them a really easy schedule for winning the Natty.
1: They just... These schedules are a couple of years in advance, right? I'm assuming, right?
0: For the most part, yeah.
1: I mean, last year they had a pretty, you know, they played, didn't they, yeah. Did they play Ohio State last year? I don't, maybe not. Except just in the Big 10 title game, right?
3: Yeah.
1: I think that might be it. They played Oregon and Penn State last year. They didn't play Michigan.
0: Last year,
3: see, this is one where I don't think Indiana's good enough to like go back to back. But just based on schedule, they could definitely get in. I mean, maybe they lose to just Ohio State. Mm-hmm. Yeah,
0: the schedule for Indiana last year again was their toughest games were they played Illinois at home, but they blew them out by 53.
1: Yeah, I remember that one.
0: They went to Oregon. They escaped by 10. Then they had the trap game at Penn State with the iconic call that you played earlier, Spat. I'll let you go ahead and scroll for that one. While there we go. But other than that, like everything else was cupcake. Because they ended up beating Ohio State in the Big Ten title game right after their blowout victory at Purdue. And then they ran the table up until they got to Miami for the Natty. And that one was a tight contest right there.
1: Oh, it sure was. I do love an expanded playoffs.
0: Mm-hmm.
1: Miami.
0: Which I will say, that getting it having it at 12, I'm fine with. We don't need to go further than that.
3: I am happy with 12.
0: Yeah, we don't have to go further than that. But Indiana does have a tougher schedule this year compared to last, at the very least. But again, the first five opponents are jokes.
3: Are preseason games, yeah.
0: They're jokes. They really are. But again, you don't have to go perfect and you're not. You don't have to play a tough non-conference, apparently. They need to change that part up, I think, a little bit. But that's here nor there. But I think it would be Michigan and
3: Oregon.
2: Oregon.
0: Sounds like it. Yeah, I think Michigan and Oregon for the Big Ten title in Indianapolis. And I think they still, I think they'll probably drop the Big Ten title game at that point. I hate to say it. I think they always say, Jamie has always said this, that it's tough to beat the same opponent twice in a season. And I know that's typically more on a basketball aspect of things, but it kind of feels that way with football. But I do think Oregon will probably win the Big Ten championship down in Indianapolis. Michigan, you know, by virtue of getting to the Big Ten title game, I think they get into the CFP.
1: I think
0: at the very least.
1: Yeah.
0: Because, again, you're looking at leading up to that point, 10-2, they lose, they go 10-3. I still think they get a spot in the CFP. They'll be hosting the week after that. So bundle up, that's all I'm saying.
1: This year, I believe they changed the rules, right? So that what happened last year to Notre Dame cannot happen to them again this year, where basically if they have a top 12 ranking, they're automatically in.
0: I think so, yeah.
1: I believe so, yeah.
3: Yeah.
0: And Notre Dame
1: better win that conference out there.
0: And Notre Dame doesn't have a daunting schedule either, if memory serves me correctly.
1: No
3: when
1: way.
3: Was the last time they had a daunting schedule?
1: I mean, come on, man.
0: That's a great question. I don't remember.
1: They run it from the grind
0: time.
1: All over the place.
0: Yeah, that's very
1: Shout
0: true.
1: Out to Pop-Tarts. I'm not forgiving them.
0: Never forget. Never forgive.
1: Never forget. Never forgive.
0: That's right.
1: God forgives. I don't.
0: All glory. All glory.
3: All glory to God.
0: All glory. Let's see. Notre Dame, their schedule. Well, they open up the season with a fairly tough point. They play Wisconsin, but I believe that game is in Green Bay.
1: LOL. Tough one against Wisconsin. What is this, 2010?
0: Right. Then they host Rice. Also, wash your rice.
1: Rice.
0: Make sure you wash your rice. Then it's the...
1: you might need to wash pretty much everything at this point.
0: Yeah, it's basically...
1: Don't eat those frozen blueberries. You may die.
0: Mm-hmm. Well, no, the washing your rice thing, that's more to appease the very angry Asian man that I see on TikTok, because if you don't wash your rice, you're beseeching and shame on your entire family.
3: Dishonor on your cow, dishonor on your rice.
0: Dishonor on your entire family. Those aren't my words. Those are his. That's all I'm saying, okay? Then they bring back the rivalry with Michigan State on the 19th.
1: Don't they play Miami this year?
0: They do. That's coming up in the bid.
1: Oh, coming later. Okay.
0: Yep. They head to Purdue. Dub. They head to North Carolina.
1: That's a dub.
0: That's a dub. Then they host Stanford. Best of luck to Davis Warren on that one. I'll say that.
1: Good luck to you.
0: Then their toughest game after that is they head to BYU. They head to Provo.
1: Bear Bachmeyer, is he still there?
0: I believe so.
1: Okay, number 47, let's go.
0: Yeah, 47 at QB. Then they have the rivalry that hasn't been a rivalry, but they'll still make it a rivalry when they post Navy on Halloween. Then the week afterwards, that's the matchup when they host Miami.
1: Miami?
0: Yep. Catholics versus criminals.
3: Mm-hmm.
0: Catholics
1: convicts,
0: and convicts.
1: Thank you very much.
0: I'm sorry. The criminals are already...
1: Get it right. Okay. Right.
0: The criminals are in the are working in the administration office. I'm sorry.
1: Hey, I think we have somebody from the Miami program actually in... He's in the studio right now.
7: Oh, really? Finger licking good.
0: Oh, man. Michael Irvin. Right. I didn't know you was here. Oh, my
7: Lord. ETA, baby. Finger licking good.
0: I don't know if that game's going to be absolutely absurd. Good. Then they take on Boston College the week after that, take on SMU for their home finale, and then they head to Jamie Morris's older brother's alma mater of Syracuse on November 28th.
1: Cool. That's yeah, right. Big schedule right here. Yeah, awesome.
0: Mr. Joe Morris's alma mater. So,
2: Will Howard still there?
0: McCord. No, I think he got drafted in this last draft.
1: Hey, speaking of Will Howard, Will Howard actually gave the Jets their first interception since 2025 the other day.
0: It would have counted if it were a regular season game.
1: It would have counted. It still
3: might
1: counts
3: have saved
1: for me.
3: Aaron Glenn's job.
1: Yeah. Hey, there you go.
0: I mean, you never know, but hey,
1: you never know.
0: Yeah, Will Howard, definitely not. Ohio State must have read the leave and just went, yeah, just get the hell out of here, dude.
3: Mm-hmm.
0: Just don't turn back. Just
1: yeah, we good.
0: Get the hell out of here.
1: We
0: please.
1: Good on all that.
0: Yeah, get out of here. Your trash. Your dog water.
3: Your muff. It's cabbage.
0: Yeah, your dog water. Get out of here. But I think the way the schedule pans out for Notre Dame, you know, even if they go 10-2. They still are a top 12 team, and I think they get in at that point. But, yeah. That's all I got on Notre Dame, at the very least.
1: That's all we got.
0: This is definitely a Notre Dame station. Totally is.
1: Mm-hmm. Yep, that's right.
0: Definitely is.
1: Whatever their fight song is, I sing it.
0: That would also...
1: They are from the great state of Indiana.
0: That's right. But the
1: Southern state.
0: Yep. I will say that their fight song is also the same as Flat Rock High School's fight song.
1: I don't know.
2: Notre Dame's Pinckney High School.
1: I don't hear Notre Dame's fight song all that much because when they played Michigan, they didn't play it all that much.
0: That's very true. That is also very true. Yep. The last time they played, the only thing that they got that they heard a lot of was heavy, wet rally towel to hit one of their tight ends in the helmet.
1: I just
0: went on their helmet.
1: Oh, that's what it said. Oh, okay.
0: That's the sound it makes. Just ran the helmet because it was wet. It was heavily raining that day. I remember this. It was pretty funny.
8: I remember this.
0: Hilarious. Hilarious.
1: LOL.
0: But that's what I've got projection wise. Michigan gets to the CFP with a 10-3 record. They lose. Their only losses are Oklahoma, Oregon on the road, and in the Big Ten title game against Oregon again. And they'll be hosting a CFP game, so bundle up for one more game at home. Bobby,
1: it's cold.
0: Your thoughts on that?
3: It's kind of boring. I have very, very similar thoughts as far as the season. Because, yeah, I, unlike Eric, who believes they're frauds, and they might be, who knows,
0: mm-hmm.
3: but I think Oregon's going to be the truth. I think Michigan will get to the championship game. Yeah,
1: we've been waiting for Oregon to be the truth for how long now?
3: That's true. It has been a long time since they
1: were... Are we just
3: going
1: to keep slipping on the banana peel?
3: It has been a long time since they were actually the truth.
0: Well, they did win the Big Ten title 2 years ago.
1: And then they got smoked in the CFP.
3: Yeah, they did get
0: smoked.
1: Got smoked in the CFP.
3: They also got by Indiana last year, too.
1: Yeah. Oh, hey, look at that. A good team. Oh, no!
0: Oh, no!
1: Oh, no, we're not beating up on UTEP. Huh?
0: I think at some point Oregon's like, do we play Penn State again? Because Dan Lombardi... needs to get himself some of that Pablo Escobar.
1: Mm-hmm. Oh, wow.
0: That we are. He needs to get some of that we are stuff.
1: Oh, some of that we are.
0: Because they were comparing him, his post-game interview after their win at Penn State last year or 2 years ago, and he just looked like he was on one.
1: Mm-hmm.
0: He thought he was playing billiards because 8-ball side pocket.
1: Oh, man. Could sniff a cue ball.
0: Uh-huh. Exactly it.
1: Got my nose wide open.
0: Mm-hmm. Sorry, coach. Hurt my nose. He's bowing down.
1: All them Phoenixans.
0: Spat, your thoughts. You said 10-2, Big Ten title game?
1: Yeah, I think they lose to Indiana in the Big Ten title game. That's pretty fair.
0: Do they host a CFP game? Or do they hit the road for a CFP game?
1: Well, their big win, I mean, they did beat Ohio State, so they're probably going to be pretty high up in the rankings.
0: Mm-hmm.
1: What seed did they, is it 4-8? Is that the?
0: 4-8 will host.
1: 5-8.
0: Yeah, 5-8, yeah. 5, 6, 7, 8.
1: I think they'll be like 8. I think that seems fair.
0: They'll get the last home. They'll get the last home nod. Okay,
1: I think so. Or they'll be right on the bubble there. But I think they can get 8.
0: Okay. Now, Derek, you're the only oddball here. You said they're going to go 9-3. Is 9-3 enough for them to get to Indianapolis?
3: That's
0: Indiana?
3: Matchups. Yeah.
2: That's matchups. Yeah. I think they're going to. Yeah. They're gonna lose against Oregon.
0: Okay.
2: Yeah. Be 9-4. I think just be out of number 8 in the CFP.
0: So they'll be hitting a
2: number
0: row.
2: 9, number 10.
1: How do they get to 9-4 though? You said they'll lose to Oregon
2: in the title game. Yeah,
1: they're going to make the title game at 9-3.
2: Lose twice.
1: Oh, okay.
2: I think. Yeah, all right. Why not?
1: Well, they lost to Minnesota. That was a Big Ten loss. And then who was your other Big Ten loss?
0: Oregon again.
1: Oregon. So you lost to Oregon and Minnesota. You got to hope Indiana and Ohio State lose a couple games, I guess.
2: Yeah.
1: You do have them beating Ohio State. So that does help your case. I'm done poking holes in Derek's argument. I don't care.
0: Yeah. Let's just poke holes in AJ Hawk's argument. AJ, hey, Derek. Any thoughts on that one, AJ?
1: AJ, what do you think about Ohio State this season? All right. Thanks, AJ.
0: Good job.
1: Completely
0: good
1: appreciate you.
0: Good talk. We'll take a break. We come back.
3: Little detour.
0: We got to talk a little detour. And then I also got to clown a little bit of the NCAA and this NIL and this TRO and the ABCDEFGs that go with it as well.
1: Mm-hmm. All the acronyms are getting it.
0: All the letters are getting acknowledged.
1: All the 3 letters, the 4 letters.
0: And much more after that, too. Maybe it could be 5 letters. Who's to say?
1: Could be 6.
0: Wordle? No, not Wordle today. We'll get into more conversations on the other side here on the Sunday Morning Playground of the Big 1050 WTKA online at thebig1050.com.
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0: 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You follow me at The Miz on Air. Booby, do you have a Twitter yet?
1: I've had a Twitter for years that I haven't used in years.
0: Okay.
1: So no.
0: Okay, fair enough.
1: You guys keep sending me links to Twitter stuff. I'm like, I'll look at it in the browser.
0: Okay, fair enough. Spat McAfee, what is yours?
2: Pat McAfee Show on X, but eBoogie A2 for those who are still on Twitter.
0: Okay. Derek, what is yours again? You're muted, sir. You gotta unmute yourself. There you go.
3: My bad.
2: There you go.
3: At Drummer Derek.
0: And then AJ, you want to give yours?
2: Yeah, what's your handle, AJ? All right, thanks. Appreciate you.
0: Good talk. Of course, you know, next week, not this coming week, but next week, I believe the Michigan Insider will start doing the giveaways for the Victor's Lounge for this year.
2: Oh, let's go.
0: Yep, so we're getting that all back into the whole shebang-a-bang of things. Want to get to a little Detroit talk real quick. Lions had their lone home preseason game yesterday, beat the Commanders 17-13. 13, yeah. Yep. I was going to say 14, but I'm like, no, they didn't score another offensive touchdown. Mm-hmm. Again, it's preseason. You're not really going to get a whole glimpse of a lot.
1: Barely any starters.
0: Right. The only ones that I cared about were on the defensive side of the ball, because there was a lot more on the defense that you could be seeing in week one against the my very pitiful New Orleans Saints.
2: Hey, mm-hmm. Saints this year?
0: No,
2: sneaky good.
0: Don't.
1: I actually
0: don't.
2: Sneaky good.
1: Don't. I actually like the Saints.
2: I'm on the Shuck train. Yeah,
0: don't.
2: It's time to. It's Tyler Shuck.
1: Don't. You got a quarterback and a tight end, and that's all you need.
2: No, you got Chris Olave too, and you got Travis Achane, who changes. You have Travis Achane, who's no longer
1: on the Achane train. But regardless,
2: his name is Achane. That's how you say it.
0: Yeah, it's not Etienne. Everyone has apparently been mispronouncing it
2: since Clemson days. Apparently,
0: probably before that too.
2: And his brother, Trevor Achane, as well.
0: Yeah.
2: Plays for the Panthers.
0: Had no idea.
2: I'm in a 16-team league, so I know that.
0: I'm Trevor.
1: Oh, yeah.
0: Really the big thing that I took away from this is we may have our definitive guy on the other side of the defensive line of Aiden Hutchinson, and that would be number 9, Derek Moore.
1: Yeah.
0: Demo, from the bits that I had watched from the game yesterday, and I was paying attention as best as I could. But again, it's preseason football. It's tough too. But the optics, at the very least, just by him alone, defensively looks amazing in the Honolulu Blue.
2: You know what DEMO stands for?
0: Tell me.
2: Dominant.
0: There you go.
3: There you go.
0: And yes, he was really dominant.
1: I mean, that almost makes sense.
0: He had two tackles, had a sack. Got a hit on one of the QBs. I don't know what QB it was, but they got a hit on one of the QBs at the very least.
1: Jane Daniels was in there for one play.
2: What's up with starting quarterbacks playing against the Lions in the preseason game? They get sacked immediately. I love it, man. Jane Daniels, Joe Burrow last week. Yeah, like just keep throwing your guys out there.
1: One play.
2: Hey, throw your guys out there who barely played last year so they can get smashed by DEMO.
0: Mm-hmm.
2: I love it.
0: I mean, I'm fairly certain.
2: Or by Skylar Gil Howard.
0: See, the thing is that at the very least, like whenever I see it happen to Joey B. Mm-hmm. I'm pretty sure like he must have pissed off his offensive lineman. That was like,
2: why is he playing in that game?
0: Damn, that's crazy.
2: What are they doing?
0: I don't know. But hey, that's on them. That's not on us. So there's that. But really, I mean, defensively, it looks like it really seemed like this is a better defense. And again, I know it's a preseason game, but to be able to see some guys that are going to try to work their way into the starting rotation, whether it's DJ Reed, Rocky Sin, who, again, I'm glad that he is still, you know, here in Detroit.
1: Getting reps, yeah, yeah.
2: Man, we need him.
1: We just have a felon-sized hole.
0: That's
1: the
2: Hey, you know, somebody last year said that that guy stinks, and I'd probably not want him on the team, and vindication, I don't know.
0: Yeah. But Ennis Rekstra, apparently his injury wasn't as bad as, I guess, people thought in a non-contact role. So he played in the game yesterday and was pretty decent.
2: We're going to need him.
0: You definitely need it. The way the secondary has been, you know, over the past few years, definitely need that one as well.
3: I think one that could hurt us, Sam Laporta, I know Dan Campbell came out and said he's He probably will be in week one, but
2: yeah, that, I didn't like that.
3: Could stall the offense a little bit. Maybe.
2: I don't know, man. Laporta with another hip injury.
1: Yeah, I mean,
2: you're going to be seeing a lot of Tyler Conklin this year. I mean,
1: the Lions also made the conscious decision. It was funny reading. They're like, "We're not doing any joint practices."
2: We done.
0: especially after you saw the Cowboys Saints one where you had Scott Steiner's son pull a German suplex.
1: Dude, they're fucking brawl.
2: He hit him with a German suplex. That was so sick. By the way, already facing an 8-game suspension for PEDs. Scott Steiner's son.
1: Oh my god.
0: Oh, it got up to 8. It was 6. I thought it was 6.
2: I think it was 8, but it might be 6. It might be 7. I don't know.
0: But to paraphrase, as his father would say, you know, not all men are suspended equal.
2: You know what I'll say? My son's got a 50-50 chance of making it to the NFL team, but really, you really got like a 75% chance because the rest of the team's only got a 25% chance of making the team. That's Scott Steiner math.
0: But hey, his dad has got.
2: Trust me, look up the clip.
0: We're gonna play the Scott the Steiner math.
2: Yeah, Steiner math is going to be played.
0: Steiner math is, if you're unaware of it, give yourself the opportunity to watch the Scott Steiner math when him on TNA at Sacrifice and spells bad news for you, Samoa Joe. But. Not right now.
2: All right, I mean, it's really exciting when wrestling gets mentioned. I'm a big fan.
0: I know.
2: Although I did say just a couple of days ago, I'll never be on WWE ever again.
0: That's right. But yeah. TNA is a completely different thing.
2: TNA is totally different company.
0: Exactly. Yeah.
2: What's up, Cons?
0: Yeah.
2: Khan?
0: No, that would be AEW.
2: Oh no, that's AEW. Oh, sorry.
0: I can't remember who TNA
2: is.
0: It's someone else. But
2: look, I've been working too much, man.
0: Yeah, but his dad's got freaks 9 days out of the week.
2: That kid ain't making the rest.
0: Steiner math just does not math at this point. But at the very least, the Lions defensively looked really good, only allowing 6 points in the contest yesterday in a 17-13 pointless victory against the Commanders. You give a confused look. What?
1: You said we only allowed 6 points.
0: Defensively, yes.
1: Oh.
2: Because they gave up a fumble return for a touchdown.
3: That first touchdown was hilarious.
2: Get it together, Bobby.
0: Joshua Dobbs had two. He had two touchdowns.
2: Bobby, we're doing a show here. Yeah. Okay? We're doing a show. That's all.
0: No, could have fooled me.
1: Yeah.
0: But Josh Dobbs had two. But Josh Dobbs had two touchdowns. One of them went to the defense. Well.
1: I will say that fumble
0: mine,
1: dude. He got rocked, dude. He got rocked on that sack fumble.
2: Yeah, he did. He did not see that coming.
0: You probably could literally hear Bobby Boucher just.
2: No, man, that was. You really hate to see a quarterback who's not even looking in the direction he's about to get blasted.
0: Yeah,
2: like you can't even clench up a little bit. Nope, you just got blasted.
0: I mean, I joked around about it when Jackson Dart got murdered at his stadium, but that was
2: them and Reggie Ray, Cam Scataboo, Jackson Dart, same amount of concussions.
0: Yeah,
2: same amount.
0: Skiboo.
2: Actually, I think Jackson Dart, he's trying to make it up to Cam Scataboo's level of concussion so they can only talk to each other at some point.
0: Scataboo doesn't care about that. Point me out to where the colors I can lick and it'd be fine. It'd be fine at that point. Tigers, they have now lost 4 in a row after losing 3-1 at Kansas City yesterday night.
2: Tigers.
1: We traded Scooble, and then we actually were very good for a couple weeks. We were within one game of AL Central.
0: We were two and a half behind Chicago in the Central. We were
2: tied for the wild
0: simultaneously
2: card.
0: Tied for the final wild card spot. But they gave, I think the Tigers have got the better record or have the better head-to-head compared to Texas, I believe. Mm-hmm. I'm not sure if that's how the differential goes.
2: It may not matter.
0: It doesn't matter at this point.
2: No.
1: 2-8 in the last 10. I will say the Tigers still have one of the best records against teams with a better record than them.
0: Yeah.
2: It's very confusing.
1: And they have like the worst record against teams with a worse record than them.
2: Yeah,
0: it doesn't make sense.
2: I don't get it. And their run differential is probably still like plus 40.
0: Yeah.
2: Which is like probably third in the American League.
1: One of the weirdest teams. Yeah.
2: And I'm not looking it up.
0: Yeah. No,
1: if we make the playoffs, cool, fun. We'll probably get bounced in the first round.
2: I think that's why they had to make the trades when they did, even though they obviously waited too long to trade Scooble.
1: Yeah,
0: I don't think they waited too long. I think that there could have been. I think the assets that they got from the Dodgers, I think, is perfect for the return.
2: Yeah, they're good.
0: You gave up. You gave up questionably the best pitcher in baseball.
2: Oh, well, lately he has. You know, he's been okay.
0: Well, he's. I think he's got his own curse. It just doesn't matter what team it is. Is that he goes out and has an amazing game, but his offense does not score for squat.
2: Hey, the Dodgers. By the way, that all that money train for the Dodgers might be going away pretty soon. I don't know if you heard about their owner, but apparently he was leveraging lots of different things to make it seem like the Dodgers had unlimited money. Unfortunately, that ship is about to crash.
1: It was amusing seeing Scooble's comment as like, God, I miss winning, when he went from the Tigers to the Dodgers.
2: Because he made the playoffs last year.
0: The problem, though, is that he didn't have run support. Like, when he pitches, he doesn't get run support. He can have, he can give up two runs, but guess what? His run support is one at best. He'll give up one run, and guess what? Shut out.
2: Maybe starting pitching just isn't really as valuable, maybe, as we thought. I don't know.
0: Well, I think a lot of it, too, is just that the Dodgers are just, they're starting to realize, they're reading the writing on the wall at this point.
2: Ace anyway. His name's Troy Melton. So yeah, it's
0: Troy the Boy Melton. But Troy the Boy Melton did not look all that good in game one on Friday.
2: No, he didn't.
0: And then yesterday, again, 3-1. Offense just empty. In Kansas City, the worst team in the Central, which is very disheartening at this point, because you go from being 2.5 behind the White Sox and in second place to now 5 games behind the White Sox and then back in fourth place now.
2: We're playing for draft picks now.
0: I don't even think you're
2: Is that how that works in baseball?
0: I think so. I think it does. Like, there is no lottery.
2: There's no lottery. Okay, that's
0: I can't remember like how the rule of thumb goes. But
3: get a heater in the 14th round, boys.
2: Man, when you're picking like third or fourth in the 14th round.
0: Yeah, so you never know, really.
2: Don't disrespect that 14th round pick.
0: I never do. Shout out to Terry School for being a very late draft pick as well, too. Yes,
2: that's right.
0: But Tigers and Royals wrap up their series today. 2:10 first pitch. You hear it right here in the Big 10:50 pregame at, I believe, 1:55.
2: Well, the game starts at 2:10, but 25 minutes before that.
0: 1:45?
2: 1:45, I think.
0: Yep, yes. That's right,
2: We're really trying here.
0: Radio math and regular math are two different things, ladies and gentlemen. I will point that out.
2: You know the skibbity.
0: Yep. And then we still don't know what the hell's going on at LCA. With both squads,
1: mean? Oh, my God.
0: We don't know what's going on.
2: What happened?
3: What?
0: We don't have a general manager for our hockey team.
2: Yeah.
0: And we're still playing money crunch with a center who thinks he deserves max deal.
2: Hey, yesterday was Jalen Duren Day in his hometown. So, you know, he had a nice time. Asar Thompson, Cade Cunningham was there, and they all seemed like they had a great time.
0: Mm-hmm. Good for him.
2: He was asked about his contract situation. He politely declined.
0: As
2: he should. By the way, October 1st is the deadline for the qualifying offer if he wants to sign it. So in the next 5 weeks or

0: tell Chris to get something done right.
1: Yeah, that's not going to happen.
0: Yeah.
1: That's not
0: going to
1: happen.
0: Also, please, I need you to also fill me in on what's going on with the women's hockey team going varsity as well, too. I've not heard anything since I last talked to Tribbs, like, around this time last year. So, please help. Need answers for that.
1: Send help.
0: Yeah. And then the last little bit of news, the... And I'm still confused on, like, when one courtroom says that a temporary restraining order is put in place, but another one says it isn't put in place when it comes to college students that have gone to camps, whether it's for the NFL or for the NBA, and they get their, if they're, you know, a part of that 2022 freshman class or whatever, recruiting class, that they can get a fifth year, that 5 for 5 or whatever. Mm-hmm. The reason why I bring it up is Jackson Kohler, if you missed the news earlier in the week, got the green light to come back to college after being an undrafted free agent, played for Utah in the summer league, did not get signed, is now coming back to college. He's going to go play for BYU this upcoming season. The graphic, by the way, that I think On3 put out there was weird because it just shows Jackson Kohler in a Utah jersey, by the way, with Michigan State's the Spartan logo, the Utah Jazz logo, and then an arrow pointing over to BYU. It looks so weird, but now you've you've got other basketball players are doing the same thing, and the NFL are also doing the same thing. That's why if you heard Mike Boynton's interview earlier this week before they went over to Europe, the question being asked about Roddy Gale, that maybe he could be a part of that, maybe he gets brought back in, and the door's still open potentially. Which, by the way, it does look like he was out there helping with the Wolverines practice before their game later on today against Lithuania.
1: Did we mention, too, the new Michigan player, Kenny Noland?
0: That's another person.
1: Transfer from Columbia.
0: Yeah, that's another part of that whole TRO thing. As far as he's one of those, I guess, plaintiffs.
1: Probably like a grad student, I'm guessing, because I don't think Ivy League lets you do grad school for athletics.
0: I don't think so either, but I mean, when you think about, a couple of years ago, we had the guy, I can't remember his name offhand, that came from Columbia to play at Michigan 2 years ago. That was the same, kind of almost the same situation, but... I'm kind of curious to see what they're going to do with Roddy Gale, if he's going to be given the green light to come back for a fifth year, or what exactly is going to happen. That's another to-be-determined thing. But
1: Was it Mike Smith?
0: That's it, Smith.
1: That's the one, yeah.
0: Yeah, coming up in about 30 minutes on YouTube, you can stream Michigan versus Lithuania on the hardwood, Michigan Athletics YouTube channel, or we've got it linked up on our Twitter at WTK_playground there. But the TRO, NIL, ABCDEFG stuff is beyond me. We have officially hit the wild, wild west at this point. We have hit Van Wilder status, where kids do not want to become pros and they just want to go back to college. That's where we're at right now.
1: I mean,
0: now.
1: you say the way the world is working right now? I don't know, man. Maybe I want to go back to school. Maybe I want to be a kid a little bit longer. Being an adult's hard. I mean, I'm working all the time, man. I know I'm making money, but...
0: I just want an NIL deal. That's all. Give me an NIL deal.
1: Yeah. Okay.
0: Sales. You hear me?
1: Sales?
0: NIL.
1: Cheyenne? Cheyenne? Come on.
0: My girl Shay tried to get a hookup. I'm going to try to get her a hookup, too. Okay. Anyway, we're going to close out the segment. We're going to take a break. Spat, I don't know if you're familiar with what we do, how we close the show here. We do this one segment, and I'll indulge you in the break, but something that we like to call Winners and Losers.
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3: And losers!
2: And losers!
1: And losers!
2: And losers!
4: Winners and losers.
1: What is it with these kids? Veronica, say it with confidence. Let's go!
4: Winners and losers.
5: Win, win, win, win, win. Yeah. Curve everything else. Win, win, win, win.
1: Win. Well, as is tradition, we're doing the best segment of all segments extremely late. But of course, we're doing it at 6 after because out of respect for Jane Daniels.
6: Out of respect.
1: Out of respect. Anyway, it's time for the best segment of all segments in Winners and Losers. I know it's been a while. And I know, Spat, this is your first time doing it. But allow me, and we didn't really talk about it in the break. We all have our own winner. We all have our own loser.
6: All right.
1: And we cannot copy. Okay, Spat?
6: Okay.
1: Okay.
6: I think I got it. I think I could. I think, you know, you gave me about a couple of seconds there to figure it out, but I think I can get it.
1: Okay, so then I will do it to you, and you got to throw it in a very unique way. So, Spat, I'm going to do it for you first. Ready?
6: Mm-hmm.
1: Spat McAfee, who is your winner?
6: All right, guys. My first ever winner on WTKA. This is a northern station, I guess, but, you know, I'm a good old southern boy here. Okay, my winner this week is me. Pat McAfee.
3: Okay.
6: I put out my new album last week, Diary of a Polarizing Figure. Diary of a Polarizing Figure. I don't know why I'm laughing.
1: This More is like my diarrhea. Album.
6: This is my life, okay? I've been scribbling down these lyrics my whole life, and now I finally have a place to put them. Diary of a Polarizing Figure, out now on the platform of your choosing. I'm also going to get a Monday Night Football simulcast as well. So you're going to – look, ESPN – they know that I'm an underutilized talent, okay? I don't have enough platforms. I only have the Pat McAfee show. I only have College Game Day. Monday Night Football, I guess. You know, I'm not busy.
3: I need to make it very clear
6: make an album.
3: To everyone listening to the show.
6: Who's that?
3: How dare you? In honor of this bit, Spat McAfee, E-Boogie, has not sat down for the last 2 hours. He has been standing up mean-mugging.
6: that's how I do my show.
1: He is committed to the bit.
6: That's how I do my show.
1: He is committed to the bit.
6: I know this ain't a visual medium because, I mean, I understand, whatever. We don't have cameras or whatever. But I got my black tank on. I got my gold chain on.
3: Looks the part, acted the part.
6: I'm drinking my Pop-Tart Buzzball. I'm trying to play the part. You guys, for some reason, don't want to play the part. My winner this week has to be me, of course, getting another platform, Monday Night Football, new album out. You're going to hear that bumper music all the college football season. I hope you're happy about it because ESPN going to be all Pat McAfee this year. So that's my winner this week. I don't use autotune. I'm straight natural. Okay?
1: Sure.
6: Nothing but straight naturals here.
1: Anyway, Spat, I appreciate that one. Now, who is your loser?
6: Well, my loser this week, I'm going to the world of basketball. You wouldn't think I'm a basketball guy, but, you know, I contain multitudes, people, okay? Spat McAfee, I'm a basketball guy. My loser this week has to be Adam Silver, the commissioner of the NBA. Why, you might say, is Adam Silver the loser this week? Well, things have been going weird with the ownership in the NBA. I don't know what's going on. Every team is getting sold. Like, every 4 days, I'm seeing the Minnesota Timberwolves got sold, even though they only bought the team, like, a couple years ago with A-Rod, and A-Rod's staying on, but instead it's this guy Mark Stad instead of Mark Lowry. I'm like, okay, too many Marks. I'm like, I don't care about these Minnesota Timberwolves. They got sold for, like, $5 billion or something like that. The Lakers got sold. Did you guys hear about this? $12.5 billion? The guy who bought the team last year bought it for $10 billion. Apparently, that guy, Mark Walter, also the owner of the Dodgers, he is under federal investigation. And he also is selling his shares in Chelsea FC. This guy, Mark Walter, apparently he was running a bunch of Ponzi schemes to make sure that the Dodgers had unlimited money. Well, you know what, guys? You better win the World Series this year because guess what? It's all coming down. Good luck paying off Ohtani's $700 million after he's done playing. Also, I don't know if you guys heard about this, but Matt Ishbia, he's an alumni of a certain college that you guys are not a big fan of. Right?
1: Yeah,
6: this Northern College out here called Agricultural School, Michigan State. Well, his company had the worst quarter it's ever had. He might have to sell the team based on a margin call, perhaps. He might get margin called. He might have to sell the Suns. And then, I don't know if you guys heard about this, but Kawhi Leonard, that whole thing, that's still – we still doing the – Clippers, Steve Ballmer, aspiration. There's a new company, Daktronics, apparently that Kawhi's getting paid under the side. Kawhi, he got traded to the Raptors, except he didn't. I don't know. Is that still happening? I don't really understand. Yeah, I don't know. Adam Silver, get your league together. What are you doing? Who are these people you letting in your club? You got Bob Iger and Josh Kushner buying the Lakers, even though they don't have enough money. I wonder where that money is going to come from. Perhaps across the pond, perhaps, but not from Europe. Not from Europe.
1: From a laundry machine.
6: From a laundry machine. That is correct. So, Adam Silver, you have to be my loser this week. Now, I'm going to throw it to my guy. Okay, my guy here. He hasn't said a whole lot. But, you know, I know he's got a winner and a loser. So, AJ, tell him, who's your winner? All right, AJ, who's your loser? All right, thanks, AJ. I appreciate you. You didn't have a lot to say.
3: I really thought you were going to get more than one syllable.
6: That's all he's got.
1: He's got bad internet connection in Ohio.
6: He can't even throw it to Derek. So you know what? I'm going to have to do it, I guess. I mean, geez, sorry, AJ. Come on, man. I looked past the last 2 hours of you not saying nothing. Okay, I looked past that for the last 2 hours. Oh, winners and losers. This thing. Dumb you needed hell. Something.
1: It really is.
6: And you came back with nothing, AJ. Oh, so you know what? I got to throw it to Derek myself. Anyway.
3: Hey, Derek.
6: Who is your winner this week?
0: Winner this week, I'm going to have to go with the season coming back. It's the crisp mornings, brothers. It's the waking up to 60-degree weather and just, you know, the season's back. And I think AJ probably would agree with me on this, but I think, yeah. My reaction exactly. I mean, this, you know, Chris Morning's got me thinking in a different mindset. You know, I'm looking at my flannels in my closet. You know, and it's here, boys. That's the winner, man.
6: So let me get this straight. Your winner is the fall season.
3: Your winner was yourself,
6: yes. Chris Morning.
0: Chris Morning's back.
6: Oh man.
0: We're back, baby.
3: We had summer, and we have the winner is fall winner and is, myself.
6: The winner is a crisp morning. I guess, you know what? It is a pretty crisp morning. It was in the 50s this morning, so that was pretty good.
3: Yeah.
6: Oh, okay. I'm just trying to recovery. I'm in recovery mode from taking in so many high-level ideas. Okay, Derek, who is your loser?
0: Loser's got to be Chris Ilitch.
3: Oh, yeah, nice.
0: Mr. Executive of the Detroit Red Wings. And previously mentioned, you know, they just announced that they're going for 100 candidates. 20 is too much, you know. Let's waste our time on 100 candidates. And at the end of the day, they brought up the name Jeff Greenberg, the executive across the street at the Tigers. You know, I mean, come on, dude, what are we doing here? This is clown show. Original Six, man. This is like the Yankees of the hockey world. You know what I mean? Red Wings, man. That wing wheel. Means a little bit more than how they're treating it. And, yeah, Chris Ilitch, man, maybe the low-hanging fruit for the past couple months, but that's loser this week.
3: Mm-hmm.
0: Chris Ilitch.
3: Very well deserved.
0: And with that, I send it to Mr. Booby Toothington III. Who's your winner?
3: It's going to be someone that I talked about earlier over the last few months. I think the biggest Cinderella story was Cape Verde. They're going to be my winner. And one of the biggest reasons, on top of them having an unbelievable World Cup, they actually had, I think it was 6 players on their national team that have signed contracts with teams in the like top 5 soccer leagues in the world. So Cape Verde and the Vozinha, the goalie who was absolutely unbeatable. A little less comical. I had to go slightly serious, so we had at least one on the whole show. but yeah, Cape Verde national soccer team, you know, the ultimate Cinderella story. They're a pretty easy layup for me for my winner this week.
1: It's a good winner.
0: No, great pick. They got, so I think, turned some eyes here to start watching the World Cup, too. That game, I mean, got my attention.
3: Dude, Cinderella story also gets people paying attention. Yeah. Yeah. thanks, AJ.
0: He gets it. For the World Cup, did an amazing job. Everything went pretty well. Booby, who's y'all? Loser.
3: The concept of a salary cap in literally any sport, including college football.
6: Yeah.
3: So Eric briefly mentioned the Dodgers and their owner, and like their team is worth like more than $400 million, but looking at their next, like the way they spread out their payments, their 2027 financial commitments are more than double second place. Like the Mets and Yankees are like $210 million and it's like most teams, the rich teams are like 150 to 200 million in 2027, and then like slightly goes down over the next couple years. The Dodgers owe 400 million this year, 400 million, 422 million next year, and then more than 200 million in the next 2 years after that.
6: Wow.
3: Their commitments 2 years down the road is more than three quarters of the team's this current year. So that, and then also NIL, like there's sort of a salary cap for NIL deals, and it is the amount that the school, like the revenue sharing that the school is allowed to pay, is capped at $15,600,000. And like all of the big schools do that, but then it's how much third party NIL money can you get? And there's like an average of like 14 million in the SEC. They average 14 million from third party donations. The Big Ten averages just under 10 million. So look, the concept of salary caps in any sport, I mean,
6: you have what in the NBA, they're trying to, Ballmer's trying to circumvent the salary cap. So exactly. Why even have a salary cap? And then the Dodgers are making it so that everybody wants a salary cap. It's like both leagues are
3: topsy-turvy. The NFL weirdly is one of the most regulated. Meanwhile, you have the Rams assembling the Avengers. So
6: Miles Garrett and then perhaps an Aaron Donald. Oh, boy.
3: Dude, I mean, watch out. They are somehow every single year in win now mode, sell the farm. So I don't know how that works either. The concept of salary caps is my loser this week. Money makes the world go round. What is it? Money, money, make money, make money. Whatever the hell.
6: Something it's like also that. The root of all evil.
3: Mm-hmm. Mm-hmm.
6: So just keep that in mind, people.
3: Which takes us on that ridiculous bummer note. We close out the show, the first show of the season, with the man in the captain's chair, Mr. Matt Misler. Oh, captain, my captain, who is your winner?
1: Well, per usual, Spat, I'm going to need you to move that macro after the commercial break. Uh-huh, and then take that, there you go. Yep, take that stop sign off.
6: Oh,
1: there
6: yeah, producing on the fly.
1: Uh-huh, winner this week.
6: It's my first day producing, too.
1: I know, you're doing a great job, Spat.
6: I appreciate that, thank you.
1: We're going to have to let you go, though. We cannot afford your contract, I'm sorry.
6: All right, well, I mean, you know, just... Don't be surprised if I'm the only one working here tomorrow.
1: Okay, fair enough. My winner this week, Cleveland Brown fans.
6: Oh, really?
1: Has something to be very bold. Had to be very something that you rarely hear. Cleveland Brown fans and winners.
6: Huh.
1: As the home crowd of last night's Buffalo Bills Cleveland Brown game.
6: That's a Southern team, right? Cleveland.
3: Pretty cool.
6: Cleveland. That's a little bit north. I don't know.
1: Yeah. Decided to let not only their team, but also their quarterback, one Mr. Touchy McTouchy Face, Deshaun Watson.
6: Mr. Nasty Man.
1: Let them know how they felt about him by showering the entire field, not with the drink, but with booze.
6: Mm-hmm. Not with flowers either.
1: Not with flowers.
6: But so and with not the good booze. Stuff, not the buzz balls no. that I've been drinking this morning.
1: In 4 second half drives, Deshaun Watson went 5 for 12, 36 yards and a pick in the 31-7 loss to the Buffalo Bills yesterday. The game was delayed a long period of time because of weather, but that was not the point.
6: If you stayed at that game, man, you're a sicko.
1: It's it is Cleveland. They listen. They're a dog pound for a
6: right,
1: reason.
6: That's Southern City right there, Cleveland. Mm-hmm. Yeah.
1: Deshaun Watson afterwards reacting to all the loud boos in a half full stadium, saying, "quote It was quote disrespectful and personal."
6: Yes, it was.
1: As it should be.
6: Correct. That's correct.
1: Because you are garbage.
6: Well, yes. I mean, you know what? We can forgive being garbage sometimes because you just don't have it no more. But we cannot forgive for what you did.
1: That's right. So Cleveland Brown fans. You get a win this year.
6: Wow. Shedeur Sanders is your starting quarterback.
1: Maybe. We'll see.
6: I mean, who else is left? Dylan Gabriel? LOL.
1: We'll see.
6: Can't even bring Oregon to the promised land.
1: It's a rotating door at this point. But Cleveland Brown fans are my winner this
3: year. That was a good one. Before your loser, real quick, happy Kobe Bryant Day, everybody.
6: Kobe Bryant Day?
3: Yeah, it's his birthday.
6: 8/23?
3: It would have been his birthday today.
6: Oh, birthday, I thought it was 8/24. I thought you were going to say August 24th was Kobe Bryant Day because that's both his numbers.
3: That's true.
6: But it was his birthday today?
3: Yes.
6: Oh, wow.
1: RIP to the Black Mamba.
3: Sorry, out of nowhere. To close out this show that has gone quite long but has been quite fun, who is your loser?
1: Well, kind of similar to the preseason game in Cleveland yesterday, my loser is weather because... Yesterday, it was yesterday. Yeah, it is more weather talk. Yesterday, Michigan women's soccer opened their regular season with Xavier University, going up at one point 6-0 in the second half of action before weather stopped the game and did not resume it, thus making Michigan's 6-0 lead to Xavier a no contest.
3: Ironically, a wash.
1: True. I see what you did. So, yes, a 6-0 lead that Michigan had with 32:45 to play in the second half, because they count down rather than counting up, became null and void and became a no contest for the Wolverines over Xavier. So, weather in itself is my loser this week.
3: Way to rain on our parade.
1: Exactly it. Mm-hmm. Hit that beautiful bean music, if you don't mind, Mr. Spat McAfee. Well,
6: I don't know this song.
1: Get used to it.
6: Okay.
1: Get used to it.
6: The Victors. Huh? Uh-huh. Really? Okay.
1: Yeah.
3: Is that one of the songs on your album?
1: Should be.
6: No, I don't have one of those. I do have Polarizing Figure, though.
1: As close as...
6: Click Clack. You familiar with that one?
1: No, I'm mostly familiar with Clap Clap, but that's...
6: Pitbull and the Mugshot?
1: No, not yet. Cheers.
6: Click Boom. That's what I remember.
1: Cheers to the South.
6: Cheers to the South.
1: We'll be back next week. I'm hoping we can do at least 20 minutes better.
6: Yeah. 20 minutes less, maybe.
1: 20 minutes better, but we'll do 1% better. Of course, next week will be game week, but glad to be back on the air.
3: And draft week.
6: We might even have football to talk about.
1: We will have some comparable football.
6: Some
1: football to talk about, at the very least. Something that's meaningful. In the meantime, Lions on Saturday as well, too. But Tigers coming up a little bit later on this afternoon. 1:45 pregame, 2:10 first pitch down in Kansas City. We'll talk to you next week. 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
14: What's up, fellas? 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So call the right play. Plan for a designated driver, a rideshare, or crash on the couch. Be the MVP this season. Drive sober or get pulled over. Paid for by NHTSA.
15: Wanted to be cautious with Price. They did get him some work from the joint practice they had here Friday. So he did get that, and they probably figure that's better work than he would get in a preseason game, because that was going against, guys like Jeffrey Simmons and the rest of Tennessee starters who, I don't know if those guys are going to play tonight or not. It sounds like some of them might, but still, in the joint practice, he for sure got to go against all those guys quite a bit. And, they'll roll with Jadarian Price and George Halani and probably Emmanuel Wilson as their running back trio to start the season.
16: Bob, we were just talking about some of the offensive lines for other teams around the league and holes that they have or competitions going on. I mean, Seattle brings back all of their starting offensive linemen, but the backup group that we've seen in the preseason has not been great so far. So how confident is Seattle? I guess probably very confident in the current line that they have, but should anything go wrong throughout the season, the depth that they have on the offensive line?
15: Yeah, for sure. I mean, it's hard to keep, most teams probably don't have a lot of starting caliber players as backups on their offensive line, because there just aren't many of those guys around. And, if they are starting caliber, they tend to become starters somewhere. So, I don't know how many teams really feel comfortable necessarily that they got a five behind their five that are going to be as good. But, the Seahawks are, they've got Josh Jones, who ended up starting some key games for them at the end of last year, including the last regular season game against the 49ers that they had to win when Charles Cross was out. He played left tackle in that game. He can play tackle or guard. He's got about 30 or so NFL starts under his belt. So they've got him, who they feel good about. They signed Bobby Hart, who's been around for a long time, and he may make the roster as a backup tackle as well. And then they've got some kind of mid-round. They got three or four sort of mid-round draft picks from the last few years who have played a little bit, but haven't really had to start games or anything for them. So it didn't look great the other night for sure against Dallas when they had to go with a lot of those guys. I think they felt like everything looked bad, so it wasn't just the offensive line. I think Mike McDonald's been pretty harsh on their coaching this week, just kind of saying that they felt like the kind of getting the plays in on time and things like that weren't real right where they needed to be either. So I think they felt like they didn't necessarily put the players in the greatest spot to be super successful in that game. So, I think they, when Hart and Jones and, a couple of the guys like Christian Haynes and Oluwatimi, who started about 12 games or so as their backup center. I think they feel like they have some backups they feel okay with, but they certainly would like to see those guys play better tonight.
6: Bob Condotta, the Seattle Times, covers the Seahawks, who face the Titans tonight, 8 Eastern, 5 Pacific on Fox, in their second preseason game, getting ready for the 2026 regular season here on Westwood One Sports. I know they lost Reek Woolen in free agency, Bob, but there's been a lot of maneuvering in the secondary. Aside from Devin Witherspoon's contract extension, they bring in Trayvon Diggs, Terry and Arnold as well. What has led them down that path of, hey, we're not quite happy with the depth we have in the secondary?
15: The biggest thing that's probably happened is Julian Neal, who they drafted in the third round, really hasn't practiced yet. He was out there the first couple days before they put pads on or anything like that. He suffered, kind of being vague about the injury, but it appears to be some sort of leg muscle kind of thing. So, he's been out there a little bit, kind of ramping back up the last few days, but they really haven't seen him on the field. And, when they drafted him, they really, they had full anticipation he might come in and win that third quarter corner job, and that would be that. But they haven't seen that from him. So I think that, and then you know, they have Nehemiah Pritchett, and he's had to play a little bit the last couple of years, but not a whole lot. But he's a third year player who's been a really key special teams guy for him the last couple of years. But I think without being able to really see Neil enough to feel comfortable in what for sure they're going to have in him, and then Pritchett and then Noah Igbinogheni, who they signed, former first round pick of the Dolphins, I think they feel like he's a better fit as a nickel maybe. So they're just kind of looking for options as outside corners. And so, yeah, that kind of led them down the path. You know, I think the Terrion Arnold thing isn't necessarily a reflection of what they have on their roster now, because they're not expecting he would be available week one. They never expected that. They do just feel like this is a kind of, as if you watched Hard Knocks, as they kind of said in their long-term play, they feel like that's just, they get him signed now. When he's available, and it could help him. It could help him then. But the Trevon Diggs thing, for sure, that they, you know, they hope that he could start practicing next week and potentially be ready to go by week one. You know, they're not ruling that out, that he might be. And so, they definitely brought him in to kind of compete for that. And, you know, maybe just kind of show the guys who are on the roster too, like even though we just won the Super Bowl, we're not rusting here. You know, we're going to try to make the moves we feel we need to make sure we can try to get back to another one. So Diggs isn't going to play tonight. Yeah, he hasn't practiced with him yet, really. So I don't know if he would play next Friday against Kansas City either. But I think, you know, since we'll have that break between that game and the September 9th regular season opener, I think there's certainly a chance he could win a roster spot and be out there. So we'll see. That's probably the most kind of up for grabs. It's just a true competition that they have on the team. Running back, all those guys going to play, and not necessarily a huge competition. It's just sort of settling roles. But at quarterback, you know, that's far more of kind of a spot. And, you know, I think they would like to settle that and have a guy they feel comfortable with as a third quarter heading into the season.
16: Bob, Sam Darnold last year, obviously, I mean, won a Super Bowl, threw for more than 4,000 yards, but also 14 interceptions. What does he look like in year two under Mike McDaniel? How does he grow this year?
15: Yeah, I mean, cutting down the interceptions would be the main thing. You know, in his defense, there was kind of a couple of games, especially the four and the one loss to the Rams, after which they never lost again. You know, they kind of looked bad. You know, he didn't have any interceptions in the postseason. So I think they can kind of look at that and be like, yeah, this is exactly, the postseason shows exactly the Sam Darnold that he can be and that we hope he is going forward. And, you know, they obviously had a change in offensive coordinator. So this is still going to be, I think it's five straight years. Sam Darnold will be playing for a different offensive coordinator. So, he's still going through a training camp where he's kind of having to learn some tweaks to an offense and everything. But he at least, for the first time since Carolina, is with the same team for 2 years in a row, the same head coach and a lot of the same players. So I think they're hoping that continuity helps him a lot. You know, he's not really coming in having to win a job or prove anything. He's coming in as the established starter and with kind of the full faith of the team, the organization behind him because of what he just did. And so I think they hope like that really pays off. I'm not the greatest reader of what a training camp practice shows about a quarterback. I think he's looked good by all accounts. He's looked good. I'd probably wait to see some games before I want to say he's totally, been able to cut down the turnover issues. I think that's far more indicative, but I think that's their hope and expectation for sure is that, Sam, I think especially in that Rams game and a couple other times, I think he felt like he was, maybe forcing things a little bit, the turnover at the end of the first 49er game that they lost. Was a play, I think, as well. He felt like, you just got to get rid of the ball there and not try to be trying to make more of a play than is available. And I think that's what they want him to do is, especially now realizing how good the defense he has with him and things like that. You can live to just go ahead and throw it on third down if nothing's there, and we'll punt it and we'll get the ball back, hopefully in three plays, and get you right back at the same spot instead of forcing a pick.
6: What's been the motivational tactic or ploy, maybe, if Mike McDonald's used it at all, Bob, in regards to just the wild amount of attention the Rams have gotten this offseason? Obviously, Trent McDuffie, Myles Garrett, they're the favorites to win the Super Bowl. And yet I imagine Mike McDonald and a lot of people in Seattle probably look around and go, excuse me,
17: we've got the Lombardi in a trophy case out front right now. Has that been used by McDonald to try and lather these guys up for the regular season and say, hey, I know we won't see those guys, the Rams specifically, until late in the year. They play twice in the final 3 weeks. But nobody out there thinks that we're capable of doing what we did last year all over again.
15: I'm not fair to say nobody does. I think there's a lot of people who still think the Seahawks are going to be a good team this year. But for sure, we haven't heard Mike McDonald say that publicly. That's not really his thing publicly. You know, he's far more of a, we just, you know, than what he says publicly, we just need to worry about ourselves and take care of what we do. And if we do what we should do, it doesn't matter what other teams do. And I think they understand a little bit that, you know, the Seahawks, their big moves were keeping their team together. So that's not necessarily something for sports talk shows to talk about, right? Resign all your guys. So, you know, other than Ken Walker, they probably resigned just about everybody they really, really, you know, probably wanted to keep, and Walker just became a salary. But, you know, you have to make decisions, and they just obviously resigned, you know, a week ago, Devin Witherspoon, and you're not going to be able to resign everybody. And so they kind of had to make some decisions there. But they did, you know, they've returned 20 and 22 starters and all but six guys who played in the Super Bowl. And, you know, that was their priority, was trying to do that. And so that probably just isn't something that's as interesting to talk about. But I'm sure, you know, I know some of the players definitely. I mean, Leonard Williams and Ernest Jones Jr. And guys like that have certainly mentioned that, you know, they know that it's hard to repeat as Super Bowl champs. So a lot of people are picking someone else to do it. But, you know, McDonald himself has kind of come up with this running it forward, you know, framing for the season instead of running it back. You know, that it's a new year. It's a new team. We're not trying to defend anything. We're just and to go win another one. That's kind of been his, you know, his public motivational tack for this. And, you know, we'll see what he, you know, maybe as the year goes, and especially once they get to those Rams games, maybe they'll frame it a little bit differently. But as you mentioned, it's so long until they actually play the Rams. I think they're not worried about the Rams really a whole lot right now, because they realize by the time we get to that game, you know, our task is to be, you know, 12-2 or whatever by the time we play those games and really make those meaningful.
16: So, yeah, they don't play the Rams till later in the season, but the Rams are the favorite to win the division right now. Do you think that's warranted for a team like LA to be favored over the defending Super Bowl champs in the division?
15: Sure. I don't think it's unwarranted. Let me put it that way. I mean, if you watch the three games they played last year, there didn't seem to be much difference between the two teams. You know, I think the points were almost exactly the same. The yards gained were almost exactly the same. The Rams put up with the most yards any team has ever gained against the Seahawks in the game they lost in the Zach Charbonnet, you know, the Zach Charbonnet game, the 2-point play. I mean, they gained 581 yards in that game. And I think McDonald was really like, man, they, you know, in that game, they really kind of got us on defense. And, you know, I think everybody, they were fortunate to win that one, and they had to rely on their offense in special teams in that game. So, you know, I think that's a little bit more their tack. As we can be mad about people picking the Rams, but we can also realize the Rams are a really good team. So what we got to worry about is what it's going to take to be able to beat the Rams when it comes around. So I don't think anybody is I don't think any Seahawk would be like, yeah, the Rams are a bad team and it's a joke they're being picked ahead of us. But I'm sure, you know, just being competitors that they are, I'm sure some of them definitely are like, hey, maybe we're the Super Bowl champions until otherwise, you know, until it otherwise happens. But I think there's a lot of respect for the Rams and for Sean McVay and what they do. And, you know, the Cooper Kupp and Ernest Jones know all about the Rams and Sean McVay. And so I don't think those guys are deluding themselves at all. But like, the Rams are like, it's undeserving that they're picked there. But for sure, I think it's one of those things that just adds a little bit more to their I'm reluctant to say they're working harder because anybody's talking about the Rams, because obviously they worked really hard last year to win the Super Bowl in the first place. So I don't know if it's more motivation per se. It's just something else to kind of talk about and think about for sure.
17: Bob Condotta, the Seattle Times. We appreciate the time today, Bob, and we'll catch up again soon. Thanks.
15: Okay. Thanks. Bye.
17: Absolutely. He's in Tennessee as the Seahawks take on the Titans in Nashville tonight. Second preseason game for both of those teams, 8 Eastern, 5 Pacific on Fox. Like we talked about there, Kate, they don't play the Rams until week 16, 2 games in the final 3 weeks. But I don't know. I'm not a Super Bowl winning head coach, so I'll trust Mike McDonald over me in this regard. But I would be putting that stuff up all over the facility, just pointing out, hey, we're the defending Super Bowl champs, but everybody wants to sit here and talk about those guys down in L.A. Let's show everybody why they should be talking about us just as much.
16: Yeah, exactly. I mean, throw up the odds, throw up the Seattle's win total, 10.5. You won 14 games last year. Like, plaster that all over. I mean, that's what players love, is just ready motivation for them. That way they don't even have to, they don't even have to think. It's just there for them. So maybe that's not McDonald's style. Maybe it should be McDonald's style. But again, Chris, you, I mean, you're right. You said it. I'm not a Super Bowl winning head coach. In fact, I'm not even an NFL coach or a Pee Wee coach or any type of coach. So probably not my forte, but I would think a little motivation like that would be good.
17: I would think, I helped assist with flag football 1 year, and that was my upper limit of coaching experience. So that's as far as I got.
16: The odds plastered on the locker room, on the, you know, the outside of the gym?
17: No, I was just happy if we scored more than one touchdown in a game. Like, let's just complete some passes here, boys. Coming up in a little bit more than an hour, it was an interesting week during what is usually a very quiet time of the NBA offseason. We'll talk about Klay Thompson to Miami, DeMar DeRozan to Denver, and James Harden getting an extension in Cleveland. Coming up top of the hour at 1 Eastern, 10 Pacific, we power rank the biggest injuries throughout the NFL preseason and training camps, plus college football coming up in about 40 minutes as well with Antonio Morales, who covers college football for The Athletic. But the AP preseason top 25 was released just a couple days ago. We will tell you where they got it right and where we think they may have gotten it wrong. Alongside Kate Constable, I'm Chris Mack. 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